0: Mr Cook says he believes locals will back in Labor to remain in the seat over their Liberal and One Nation opponents.
1: That's what we'll be saying to the people of Secret Harbour. Who is building the new Mandurah Hospital? Who has created extra 900 beds in our hospital system and is undertaking record investment in housing? Only WA Labor will stand up for Western Australians, and we believe that it's important that we can continue the conversation with the people of Secret Harbour around those issues.
0: The Australian dollar is buying 69.5 US cents. This is Air News. In rugby, Wallabies fullback Jock Campbell is in line for his maiden test on home soil this weekend. The Queenslander shone in Australia's 2-point loss to Ireland and is eager to hold his starting jersey for Saturday. Campbell says the Wallabies have learnt their lessons and are ready to take on France.
2: A few moments, I guess. They were very clinical, you know, when they got some opportunities. I think we let a couple slip. And looking at review, you know, I guess that's hard to take because we did have our opportunities, but I guess we're excited to sort of rectify that this week.
0: In rugby league, prop Mitch Barnett has declared the time has come for the Blues to deliver as they make their final preparations ahead of the Origin decider in Brisbane tomorrow night. And Dockers defender Luke Ryan says he didn't fall victim to noise around the AFL club's winning streak ahead of their loss to GWS on the weekend. Fremantle's 14-game winning run ended in the surprise 21-point loss. Ryan says the whole playing group now needs to refocus.
3: Don't know what people are thinking, but yeah, I didn't fall into that trap just because I know how hard it is to win a game in AFL footy. And all of us, not just one or two or five, it was all of us that went out of role and didn't play the way we wanted to play and didn't execute our plan. And if you're off 5%, 10%, any team can beat you, so that just shows it.
0: In a tied game of few chances, Spain have found a late winner to beat Portugal 1-0 in the round of 16 at the FIFA World Cup. Mikel Merino came off the bench in the 85th minute and 6 minutes later netted the winner. In the quarterfinal, Spain will face the winner of the USA-Belgium game being played later today. Australian Independent Radio News.
4: Taking a look at the weather now from the Department of Meteorology for today, Tuesday, the 7th day of July. We are looking at mostly sunny conditions, a slight chance of a shower near the coast with a near zero chance elsewhere. Winds are southeasterly, 15 to 25 kilometres, becoming light in the morning and in the evening. Overnight temperatures falling to between 6 and 13 degrees, with daytime temperatures reaching the low to mid 20s. Wednesday is expected to be partly cloudy, with overnight temperatures again looking at 6 to 13. Daytime temperatures low to mid 20s.
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6: 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Lots of great music still to come, as well as our serial, Not for Publication, at a quarter past 10. I've got three songs to get us to the serial. Elvis Presley, That's All Right. Chaka Khan, I'm Every Woman. Then Boney M, Rivers of Babylon.

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0: I'm a soldier in the Permanent Army. And for this broadcast, I'm calling myself Glenn Foster. Well, this isn't a story of bravery or heroism in the war. It's just a story of what can happen to a soldier in peacetime. As a matter of fact, it could happen to anybody, but somehow, love and soldiering seem to cause more mix-ups. I don't know why it is. As I get on with it, you'll understand why I've altered all the names of the people concerned. Well, to make a start, I've just completed my term in the Army, and I was due for discharge if I wanted it. I was just about to go on final leave when I had an interview with my CO, Major Hillary. I liked him. We'd been through quite a lot together. I'd watched him go from lieutenant to major. He'd been my company commander in those days, and he'd gone ahead pretty rapidly. I was only a corporal, never seemed to be able to get past that. It was partly my own fault. Anyway, I had a talk to the major just before I went on leave.
1: Let's cut the formalities, Glenn. We've served together a long time. Why are you getting out?
0: Well, I'm getting married.
1: But that doesn't mean anything. I'm getting married myself.
0: What? Go on. I didn't know that, Major. Congratulations.
1: Well, thanks, but seriously, Glenn, there are lots of married men in the Army.
0: Well, I like the life order. Talked to the Major just before I went on leave.
1: Let's cut the formalities, Glenn. We've served together a long time. Why are you getting out?
0: Well, I'm getting married.
1: But that doesn't mean anything. I'm getting married myself.
0: What? Go on. I didn't know that, Major. Congratulations.
1: Well, thanks, but seriously, Glenn,

0: to tell her the glad news. But she lives up in the bush.
1: All right, Glenn. Have it your own way. Anyway, I'll be sorry to lose you. Good luck. Happy marriage.
0: Well, thanks, Major. The same to you. When does your wedding take place?
1: This leave. And then I'll be soldiering on after the wedding.
0: I really was sorry to leave, but Angela meant more to me than the army. That night I was on my way to her hometown, Belford. I'd met Angela about 18 months before when she was training as a nurse in one of the military hospitals. She didn't like the life much, so she turned it in. Went home. I'd seen her two or three times since, and I'd written her a lot of letters. She didn't know exactly when I was coming up this time, but I felt sure she'd be pleased to see me. We could fix a day for the wedding. It was a few minutes before 7 when the train pulled into Belford. I grabbed myself a cab at the station and drove her straight up to Angela's home. Hello, Mrs. Grant.
2: Well, Glenn Foster. This is a surprise.
0: Well, a pleasant one, I hope.
2: Yes. Yes, of course. When did you get into town?
0: On tonight's train. I came straight here. Angela home?
2: Yes, she's home, but I suppose she'll be surprised, too.
0: Well, aren't you going to ask me in?
2: Oh, of course. Come in.
0: Where's Angela?
2: She's in the back room doing some sewing. I'll tell her you're here.
0: No. Let me go down and surprise her.
3: Who was it, Mother?
2: Glenn.
0: Yeah, Glenn Foster in person. Got a kiss for your best boy?
2: Glenn, what are you doing here?
0: Well, I've come up to arrange about a wedding.
2: No. Glenn, please.
0: Well, what's the matter? Aren't you glad to see me?
2: Didn't you get my letter?
0: Well, you haven't written to me for nearly 3 weeks. Well, I'm used to that.
2: You should have got a letter yesterday.
0: Well, maybe it arrived after I left camp, but what's the matter? I'm here now. You can tell me everything.
2: Oh, I wish you'd let me know you were coming.
0: Well, you don't seem a bit pleased to see me.
2: If you'd got my letter, you wouldn't be here.
0: Wouldn't... What do you mean by that?
2: I'm sorry, Glenn, but it's better to find out now than after.
0: Find out what?
2: That I don't love you.
0: You don't love me?
2: Well, there's someone else. There has been for a long time. I told you about it in my letter.
0: So you were just stringing me on? Until someone better came along?
2: I've known him for a long time. But I didn't know he was going to ask me to marry him.
0: Well, Angela, you can't do this to me. I've thought about you. I've made all our plans.
2: But you couldn't have made many plans. You haven't even got a job.
0: Well, if you loved me, that wouldn't matter so much. You'd help me to look for one.
2: But I don't love you.
0: Oh, okay. That doesn't leave me anything to say, does it? Well, let me know when your wedding is. I'll send you a wire. Wishing you bad luck. I bounced out of the house, went to the nearest pub and got drunk. Anyway, it didn't seem to hurt as much as I thought it would. And I began to realize that, unlike a lot of fellas in the army, I was in love with the idea of being in love. You know what it is. You carry your girl's photo about, you write to her and you get letters from her. You build up something that's not quite the real thing. I caught the train back to the city the next morning, put up a little pub there, and got well and truly on the booze. A couple of days later, I started to wander about a bit, going from one pub to another, looking for company. I found it in the Three Crown Hotel. He was a member of my unit, Soapy Carson, draped up against the bar.
1: Well, if it isn't Corporal Foster. What are you doing in town, Glenn?
0: Well, like I'm looking for a drinking partner.
1: Yeah, you found one. Two beers, miss. I thought you'd gone up the bush to get married.
0: Yeah, I went up to the bush, but I didn't get married.
1: Change your mind?
0: A girl changed hers.
1: Tough luck. Oh, it's all right, I'll pay for these.
0: She found somebody else, so she gave me the ear.
1: Didn't you apply for a discharge?
0: Yeah, but I'm going out to the camp to see the Major and get my application withdrawn.

0: Going on, eh?
1: Looks like it. Yeah, ah, well, let's talk something pleasant. How did you manage to get yourself some leave?
0: As the Major's batman, when the boss is away, I don't work either.
1: Oh, is the Major going on leave?
0: Yes, he's going to get married.
1: That's right, yeah, he was telling me about it. Hope he has better luck than I did.
0: He will. You should see these sloppy letters she writes him.
1: What do you mean, you read them?
0: Oh, well, he leaves them lying about. I can't help sort of glancing at him. Signs herself, "Your adoring Angela."
1: Angela?
0: That's her name, Angela Grant.
1: What?
0: She lives in Belford. Major went up last night's train.
1: Now listen, Soapy, if you're having me on...
0: What's up with you? I know what I'm talking about. Why should I have you on? This Angela Grant was a nurse down here some while back. I believe it's going to be a pretty flash wedding. Hey, where are you going?
1: To get a ticket to Belford.
0: Belford? What's the big idea? You're not invited to the wedding.
1: I left Soapy shouting at me and made a dash for the railway booking office. I got on the train to Belford, all right. Didn't know what I intended to do, but I was all burnt up inside. I knew I had to do something. When I got to Belford, I made for the Grant's house again. I stopped the taxi at the corner, walked down the street. Major Hillary was sitting on the veranda with Angela. They didn't notice me, so I just stood there and listened for a while.
2: Mother sent out all the invitations today, Jim.
3: It's rather short notice for a wedding, isn't it?
2: You've only got 3 weeks leave, darling.
3: Yeah, a fortnight to the wedding, a week for the honeymoon. And after that, it's back to the army. You think you'll like being a soldier's wife?
2: Oh, I love it.
3: I'm sure you will. But all girls are not like you, Angela.
2: How do you know?
3: Well, one of my men's getting married, and his girl insists on him leaving the army. Good man, too.
1: He's a mug.
3: Who? Corporal Foster.
2: Glenn.
1: Surprised to see me again, Angela? It's a more unpleasant surprise than the last time, isn't it?
3: Corporal, what the devil does this mean?
1: Well, don't use your rank with me, Major. Angela thinks we're both equal. She promised to marry both of us.
4: I didn't promise to marry you.
1: Didn't you? Well, have a look through these letters. There's a lot of reference to our marriage in them. And the last one was written only 3 weeks ago.
3: 3 weeks ago? But, oh, we've had an understanding much longer than that, Angela.
4: I can explain it all, Jim. You hadn't actually asked me to marry you then.
1: She was waiting to see which one of us would toe the line first.
3: That'll do, Corporal.
1: Okay, Major. That's all I've got to say. Thought you ought to know the truth before you got married. Now I'll go down to the local and drink the health of the happy couple. Made me way down to the pub and cooled off a bit. Don't know whether I did the right thing or not, but I certainly felt better after it. The bar was pretty crowded, but I found myself a place and stood there having a private hate session against the Major and Angela. I started a yell for my fourth drink.
5: Hey, miss, how about filling this one up again? It's been empty for too long. Give me another one to drown me sorrow.
3: I'll make it two.
1: Ah, Major Hillary.
3: Yeah, move over, Glenn. There's room for another there, isn't there?
1: What are you doing here?
3: I want to drown my sorrow, too.
1: What?
3: There's a rule in the army which says that an officer must, at all times, be prepared to face the same hardships as his men. The marriage is off.
1: He's a good bloke, Major Hillary. He's a colonel now. I'm one of his sergeants. We've never discussed Angela again. But I don't know what took place after I left that veranda. Maybe the Major looked through a few of the letters she wrote me. Or maybe he felt he'd had a raw deal too. I wouldn't know. I've never found out what they did about those wedding invitations they sent out, but I'll bet they didn't tell the guests the real reason the wedding didn't take place. Boys in the unit didn't find out either. That was not for publication.

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3: 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There is no changes to our policies. Let's be very, very clear.
1: And the world.
4: 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Made in America.
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We just heard from Dragon, Are You Old Enough? Before that, Diana Ross, Chain Reaction, and Etta James, At Last. Well, that just about brings us to the end of the program. I'm Nicole, and you are listening to Morning Melodies here at your community radio station, 4YOU. I hope you've had some fun over the last couple of hours, maybe feeling all warm and fuzzy inside listening to all of that great music. There's two more songs I'd like to leave you with. Bonnie Tyler, It's a Heartache, then the London Symphony Orchestra, I Can't Get No Satisfaction. That will take us up to the 11 o'clock news and sport update and then into our bluegrass program. I do hope you enjoy the rest of your day. Thanks so much for your company. Bye for now.

Well, good morning and welcome to another program of Bluegrass. I'm Diana Hamilton and I'm going to be taking you right up to midday with some beautiful bluegrass tunes. But of course, as usual, our own local legend, Ned Dodd, on his beautiful mandolin playing Dominique.

Hi, I'm Paul Ocon from the Socceroos, for RAD. We often hear about people who have lost their license or their life on our roads. 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

Popcorn, peanuts, and sugar. Yes, sir. Bob right here on this train. First train going south.

0: Gord.
1: Me too.
0: Hey, Gord.
1: Uh-huh.
0: What's the name of this train?
1: This is John Blossom Smith.
0: That right.
1: Uh-huh.
0: Where you off to, boy?
1: I think I'll get off down about Jacksonville, Florida. Where you going?
0: Miami, Florida, boy. Miami, Florida.
1: Miami, Florida.
0: See, you're going to
1: Jacksonville.
0: Uh-huh. See if I get off of Miami down there at the seaboard line. Right at the end.
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3: Hello there, I'm Sean Bindley. Russia launched one of its heaviest missile and drone assaults of the year on Kyiv last week, firing 74 missiles and nearly 500 drones in a single overnight attack that killed at least 18 people and injured more than 80. The barrage came as NATO allies grow increasingly alarmed by Russian military provocations beyond Ukraine, including drone incursions into Baltic airspace and naval confrontations near Allied territory in the Arctic. Simon Schuster, staff writer at The Atlantic, says the escalating pattern of aggression reflects the Kremlin's growing desperation over the course of the war.
4: It definitely fits into a pattern of behavior that we've seen from the Russians in recent months. As the broader situation for Russia in the war in Ukraine grows more worrying for Vladimir Putin. One of the options he has at his disposal to shake things up and gain some maneuverability for the Russians is to provoke Ukraine's allies in Europe, including the United Kingdom, with these kinds of incidents at sea.
3: The Prime Minister is in the Solomons as a Chinese missile test throws security in the Pacific back into the spotlight. Anthony Albanese meeting with counterpart Matthew Whale to begin negotiations on a new security treaty. Australia, New Zealand and Japan have all warned the missile launch by Beijing is destabilising. Liberal Senator James Patterson says it needs to be made clear that the behaviour is unacceptable.
5: The broader picture here is that China is engaging in behaviour which it knows is threatening, which it knows is coercive. One of the reasons why militaries conduct exercises like these is for the demonstration effect. They want others to know they've got the capability to do so, and their decision to do so in the Pacific is particularly unwelcome.
3: West Australian locals in the Secret Harbour area will head back to the polls only 16 months after the last state election. Paul Papalia's resignation yesterday for personal reasons, sparking a by-election in the strongly held Labor seat. It's expected to be hotly contested, with One Nation and the Liberals targeting the area. Meanwhile, a third union is threatening industrial action at BHP's Port Hedland operations. Chelsea Bowden reports.
6: Three unions will now meet with BHP today for their next bargaining meeting after an overwhelming majority of Australian Workers' Union members voted in favour of taking industrial action. They join around 150 workers from the Electrical Trades Union and the Australian Manufacturing Workers' Union in calling for strikes following 6 months of stalled pay negotiations. A statement from the AWU says today's meeting is an important opportunity for BHP to make meaningful progress towards a deal that workers can support. Chelsea Bowden, Perth.
3: Victorian footballer Nathan Fitzgerald is being remembered as an amazing teacher after his tragic death. Eddie Summerfield takes a look.
7: Nathan Fitzgerald died in hospital last night. Epping Football Netball Club posting on social media, "Rest in peace and love, Fitzy." There's been an outpouring of support describing the 27-year-old as being the most amazing teacher and human. Fitzgerald underwent surgery on Saturday after two head knocks in quick succession before striking the cricket pitch in a match on Saturday afternoon. The pitch covered by a shock-absorbing pad over the top of a concrete slab. The City of Whittlesea says it'll support a safety review with WorkSafe investigating.
3: This is Air News.
2: Taking a look at the weather now from the Department of Meteorology for today, Tuesday, the 7th day of July. We are looking at mostly sunny conditions, a slight chance of a shower near the coast with a near zero chance elsewhere. Winds are southeasterly, 15 to 25 kilometres, becoming light in the morning and in the evening. Overnight temperatures falling to between 6 and 13 degrees, with daytime temperatures reaching the low to mid-20s. Wednesday is expected to be partly cloudy, with overnight temperatures again looking at 6 to 13. Daytime temperatures low to mid-20s.
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This week on Spotlight, I'm spotlighting the brand new album for Dean Pirrott. It's Dean's anniversary album. It's his 20th studio album, Close to Home. It features 12 tracks. There's a cross-section of tracks that are written by Dean, that are sourced by Dean, and that are co-writes by Dean with friends. The journey goes back to 1989, when he first recorded with his sister, Kiri, and they recorded Australia, She's Mine. He's had a host of albums along the way with his very first bluegrass album, Aussie Favourites, back in 2017. He did another bluegrass with The Sweetest Verse back in 2023, and his previous album was Bush Troubadour, which was a release in 2025. Now comes this album that was produced by Stewie French in Nashville, and also with recordings by John Nicholson at the infamous Hilltop Studios in Nashville. We'll get straight into the music mix on this 20th anniversary edition of Dean Pirrott's album, Close to Home. We'll start off with the title track, co-written with producer Stewie French, Close to Home. We'll follow it up with a Peter Code and sister Virginia Code Hermel pen track, Phantoms of the Snowy. And the third of the triple plays from Dean's pen, Georgina River.

of the snowy, their spirits roam those hills, where ghostly mountain horsemen muster cattle still. Away up on the high plains, as they've always done, hear the snowies thunder when they let the horses run. See the horses gallop from the depth of mountain blue. The mighty mountains tremble to the thunder of their hooves. The mountain silhouettes against the moon so bright. Shadows are the horsemen, phantoms of the night. And the horsemen will be flying like clouds across the moon, racing against the weather

of the snowy, it's the only life they know. They run the horses overnight into another dawn, across the rugged hillside before the light of morn. The phantoms of the snowy will fade into the dew, before another sunrise paints the world anew. And the horsemen will be flying like clouds across the moon, racing against the weather.

those hills. Rule and regulation, I'll claim their mountain home. Such controversy in yesterday was never heard or known. So they're still grazing cattle as they did long ago. They summer on the high plains and leave

the dawning sunrise with tear-stained weary eyes. These memories that haunt me, I will try and put behind me, far from Georgina River and the

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It's Dean Perrott's 20th studio album that we're featuring close to home. Now we'll get back.

along with Slim Pickens, and Dean Perrott had a hand, Home Again, and it's a duet with his good mate Jeff Brown. The Hamilton Drover, written by Dean Perrott and Ryan Garland, is the second of the triple plays, and the third is a very special track, his father Glenn and Dean together with The Money or Your Mountains.

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He spoke in gentle manner, with measured quivering voice. I'm grateful, son, that it's not you that has to make this choice.

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1: 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We're spotlighting Close to Home, Dean Perrott's 20th anniversary album. Now we'll continue with another triple play. A track that was sourced by friends Jim Wesley and Stewie French, and Dean Perrott adding his touch with this old book. Two from Dean's pen, I Have Rambled, a very bluegrass orientated track, and the third, Brunette Downs.

Lake Deburg and Lake Sylvester bring a blessing to this land. The waters drop back slowly as dry seasons take command. The feed responds like magic,

Well, folks, we've got time for one more triple play. We'll start with the Stan Costa traditional track, one that not a lot of people will be aware of, but Stan Costa penned Bushbred Girl. We'll follow it up with Peter Simpson and The Rain Upon the Glass, and the final of the 12 tracks from Close to Home, the 20th anniversary album for Dean Perrott, is a track that's supplied by Neville Anderson, The Saddler's Last Ride.

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I was looking through the window at the rain upon the glass.

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I saw her in the shadows as the train pulled in slow. A figure on the platform

So began the journey that became Kent's Saddlery, an iconic brand across the great outback. He's built a legacy, holding on to heritage and sticking with traditions of the past. With skill and dedication to making things that work, style to impress and made to last.

That's the complete listing of Dean Perrott's brand new album, Close to Home, his 20th studio album. Now, with time, before the completion of this one-hour special, we'll turn our attention to the golden guitars that Dean has won. He has won six, the last being in 2023, out on Killarney, which won the Butch Ballad of the Year from Dean's own pen. But we'll start off with the very first golden guitar for Dean Perrott, and he teamed up with Lee Kernaghan from Dean Perrott's pen in 2012. The Butch Ballad of the Year was Channel Country Ground. We'll follow it up in 2015, a double, and the first of two golden guitars, both from the pen of Dean Perrott. The first was Vocal Collaboration, and with Troy Cassadaly, they recorded My Country, My Land. He also took out the Butch Ballad of the Year that year, 2015, with Bloodwood and Clover. That's about all the time for Spotlight this week. I'm Kevin Walsh. Until I catch you again, sometime real soon, somewhere around Australia, you take care as we go to Dean Perrott and those golden guitar winning tracks.

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0: It's time to spruce up the floors in the house.
1: They are looking a little old. Your carpet, tiles, Mandy. 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
0: Really?
1: Focus, Mandy. There's also window coverings.
0: Curtains?
1: Mandy, the neighbours. They also do carpet, vinyl and tiles, both ceramic and vinyl. Timber, it's a big showroom, or they can come to you.
0: Really?
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Now, I did have a few people who called in yesterday and they wanted to do it on the bank details direct, not on the computer, and that is fine. So if you just call up and leave your name and number and I can call you back. So thank you again to all those people who have called in, people who've given a donation, and it is very, very important. It's important. We want to keep the lights on, we want to keep 4YOU on air, and we have to make sure that there are adequate funds. And I know it is a little bit tough out there for everyone at the moment. I think that it's really important. We've been doing this for 40 years, and let's hope that we don't have to continue doing it. 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

Hello again, as we're now at least a week past the winter solstice. Hopefully the music today will brighten up your day and your future as the days get longer. And what I have for you today is some pygmy music from Central Africa and its influence. We're actually listening to some women gathering mushrooms. More about this release later. Also, we'll be meditating on some music inspired by the River Ganges. And there's a beautiful new album by the tabla player from Melbourne, Sam Evans, collaborating with the slide guitarist, Debashish Chakraborty. That's all to come. Let's go now to the latest album by Tamacrest. They're from Mali. Their music's highlighted the culture and conscience of the Tuareg people of the Sahara, channeling experiences of exile, loss and resistance with the rise of the Islamist insurgents there. And that's dramatically changed the lives of everyone, of course. Tamacrest's sixth studio album is called Asikel, which means voyage or journey.

the song Aitma from Tamarkrist, their latest album Asikel. Let's go now to a lengthy bracket which features pygmy music from Central Africa and its influence, and the music we're hearing right here is a wedding song, and it's from a book and album called Bayaka, Extraordinary Music of the Barbenzele Pygmies. The original recordings were made by Louis Sano, who's now passed away, but he lived among these pygmy people and indeed married one of them, and passed the recordings on to a sound craftsman called Bernie Krause, who lived in California and made this album from those recordings. Bernie Krause, unfortunately, too, also lost a lot of his work in the California bushfires a couple of years ago. Anyway, let's enjoy this beautiful work, and after we hear this wedding song from the Barbenzele Pygmies, some of the music of Francis Bebe, and then we're going to a different tribe, the Aka Pygmies, a recording released on the Okora label from Radio France, and then the latest release by the Cuban composer and percussionist Mans Farol, and Ray Lema will end this lengthy set.

0: A lengthy set there highlighting the music of the Pygmy people of Central Africa and its influence on others. We just heard from Ray Lema, who settled in France in 1982. He's from the DRC, a pianist, guitarist and songwriter, and that's Kotea from his 1997 album Green Light. Before that, we heard Boyobi at Spear Hunting Camp, at least part of it, and that's from the album Bayaka, Extraordinary Music of the Barbenzele Pygmies. Before that, we heard Donga Idwaba from the Cuban percussionist and composer based in France called Mansfarol. That's his latest album called Africa Sea. And a little bit earlier, some divining music from the Arca Pygmies, a 1987 release on the Akora label. Francis Bebe was before that. He grew up in Cameroon, and that album Tresor Magnétique was put together by his son, who's a musician and producer in his own right, Francis Bebe's Chant d'Amour Pygmé. And I began the set with a wedding song, once again from Bayaka, Extraordinary Music of the Barbenzele Pygmies. Of course, the full playlist of everything you hear on Continental Drift you'll find online. 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
0: Wanta Jumpajimpa Patrick is the director of the immersive First Nations audio-visual project called Crown and Country, which came out around August last year, and it aims to share profound Walpuri knowledge with a wider Australian and international audience. Wanta's father, First Contact Elder Jerry Jangala Patrick OAM, grounds this work with traditional singing from Walpuri ceremony. And we're going to hear the title track of this wonderful record from Crown and Country, Wantari, which means gift, and the music's composed by a longtime collaborator, Mark Peckham.

Wanda, Stephen, Jamajumba, Patrick. My father comes from the Eastern Snake clan group. He's what we consider Wanayaka. I'm called Wandaridari. Wandari in Gif. And I want to crown you lot with the original crown of this country, the Southern Cross. You can be called Australian. You'll be called Australia if you know the land, because it'll know you. Maintain the balance, live in harmony, because that's what the Ngatika says. That's the whole name for Australia.

adoption is a big part in my ceremony too. That's why Jerry on the ceremony, our reconciliation ceremony, tells me that I should accept everyone, regardless of where they come from or what nation they are, if they adopt this country and the ways of this country. Matilda, I'm a guardian for that one. I'll do my best to teach you this. Normally you would go to ceremony and nearly half of your life you have to learn all these things and then teach others to pass it on. Wallubere, pass the flame. Lose the flame and your identity doesn't exist anymore. In doing that, your country's identity is gone too. Nambula Murunga, Wawarigalangula, Manginyangawe, Kananganja, Yong Kankalagai, Parparamera, Ula Warubia, Ula Chung. My job, I guess, what my country tells me through the ceremony is to pass on this knowledge, not keep it to myself. So this is why I'm telling this story. Yeah, my country, our country. So I want to share the knowledge about the ultimate kangaroo, the ultimate emu,

That's a song called Darlin' One, and it's from the recent album by the Stiff Gins called Crossroads. They're based in Sydney. Wiradjuri Yorta Yorta women Carlina Briggs and Yawarralawaya woman Nadi Simpson. And Crossroads is the fifth studio album from the Stiff Gins. And before that, we heard from Crown and Country, the wonderful album called Wantari, the title tune, with Wanta Jumpa Jimpa Patrick. I really like the smile in his voice throughout the record too. So depending on whether you're listening to this edition of Continental Drift via the Community Radio Network, it's either about to be or currently is NAIDOC Week. NAIDOC stands for National Aborigines and Islanders Day Observance Committee and has its root in the 1938 Day of Mourning. It became a week-long event in 1975, and of course the intention is to celebrate and recognise the history, culture and achievements of Australian Aboriginal and Torres Strait Islander peoples. And let's continue with Andrew Gurawiri, who's a Yolngu musician and radio broadcaster from Arnhem Land in the Northern Territory. He's a Gulpu man and the band leader of the eight-piece Andrew Gurawiri Band. This album's produced by Julian Bell-Bashir and Andrew Grimes. That's from about 2 years ago. It certainly has an impressive list of guest musicians and some great brass treatments too. This song's called Gunyanyara and has a great reggae feel. The Andrew Gurawiri Band.

0: That song's called Black Swanna, and it's from the Indigenous singer Jessie Lloyd from her project called Islan Songs, A-I-L-A-N. Their song's about the pearling industry, migration, the military, railways, and there's some children's songs too. Wonderful record called Four Winds. We first heard the original Islan Songs singers and then Jessie Lloyd's version of Black Swanna. And before that, the Andrew Gurawiri Band from their album Sing Your Own Song and the tune called Gunyanyara.
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0: We're celebrating NAIDOC Week on this week's edition of Continental Drift. And next to singer-songwriter, language warrior and mentor, Dr. Shelley Morris AO, who came together with Warramungu language advocate and co-writer Rosemary Plummer from Tennant Creek, her sister Marlene, and fellow grandmother and Warramungu speaker Miriam Frank. And together they created an album called Singing for Our Little Ones. Yes, it's aimed at children, to spark an interest to connect with nature, build vocabulary, and begin their journey into first languages through music.

0: the environment around me in Tennant Creek, Northern Territory, Australia. There are big hills and rocks. And this sand is red and soft to dig. The waterhole is lovely. It is near the hills. The wind is blowing and the leaves are falling on the ground. This tree has green and yellow leaves. I can see the sun high up in the sky. Look out! The storm is coming. Now the storm is gone, and I can see the stars. The moon and the Milky Way look beautiful tonight. And now we go to sleep.
1: Doro one pig and onion.

That song's called Lager Wackenwab, and it's from Christine Arnoux and her album released about 2 years ago called Waku Mineral à Minelay. And as a result of taking part in the TV show Who Do You Think You Are, Christine Arnoux discovered her maternal grandfather, Nadi Arnoux, and he was a lauded Songman of the Sea from Saibai in the Torres Strait. Christine teamed up with David Bridie, a longtime collaborator, to release that album. Before that, we heard from Dr. Shelley Morris and Warramungu Elders from the album Singing for Our Little Ones, aimed at children. Two tracks there, Animals and the Environment Around Me.

Emma Donovan and the Putbacks from their fabulous 2014 album called Dawn. I just love Emma's voice. Over, Under, Away was that song. And if you're listening via the Community Radio Network, that's where I'll have to leave you this week. You've been listening to Continental Drift. I'm Gary Heffrelay. You can chase up the two-hour version of this program by going to the 3BBR website. 3BBR is in West Gippsland in Victoria, 3BBRFM.org.au. 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

Hello, I'm Maggie Morgan, and welcome to my program, Meet Me at the Movies, where we explore films that tap into the mysteries, myths, and superstitions that have fascinated us for generations. Throughout history, we've searched for meaning in the unexplained, a dream that feels like a warning, a disappearance surrounded by mystery, a fleeting glimpse of something in the shadows, a moment of coincidence that seems too powerful to be random. Before science explained the world around us, people turned to stories, rituals and beliefs to make sense of what they could not understand. Superstition was born from our desire to find meaning in the unknown, to believe there are forces, patterns or mysteries beyond what we can see. And cinema has long been captivated by these concepts, using film to transform humanity's deepest fears into compelling stories of curses, prophecies, spirits, ancient traditions, and mysterious events beyond explanation. But perhaps the most intriguing question is not whether these things are real, it's why we continue to believe in them. From haunting stories where unanswered questions become legend, to tales of witches and family curses, these films explore the thin line between reality and imagination. Superstition is not only about believing in the impossible, it's about our deepest human fears, fear of losing control, fear of the unknown, and the possibility that there are some mysteries in life that may never be solved. So today, we enter the world of cinema's greatest mysteries and superstitions, where myths become reality, legends come alive, and belief itself becomes the most powerful force.

Some stories become legends because they leave behind more questions than answers. And Picnic at Hanging Rock is one of cinema's greatest explorations of mystery.

0: 1900. The film follows a group of schoolgirls who disappear during a visit to the mysterious Hanging Rock. What happened to them is never fully revealed, allowing rumours, theories and supernatural interpretations to grow around the event. Without clear answers, people began creating their own explanations, and the landscape itself became almost a character. Ancient, powerful and unknowable. The rock represents the mysteries of nature and the fear that there are forces beyond human understanding. And superstition often begins when facts disappear. When people cannot find an explanation, they turn to myths, legends and beliefs. Picnic at Hanging Rock shows how a mystery can become more powerful than the truth itself. And for me, what makes this story so fascinating is that I find myself still wondering, could something like this really have happened? Was there something beyond our understanding, or is the mystery itself what keeps the story alive? Here is director Peter Weir speaking about the film Picnic at Hanging Rock and the author Joan Lindsay.
1: I'm not really a particularly nostalgic person, but I think films remain outside of nostalgia. I think they're like little worlds that you lived in, like a period you lived in another country.
2: There she is, ladies. Hanging Rock.
1: With a film and that little world, when you recall it, you remember the good and the bad in equal measure. So it's a very pure kind of memory. When I sat down with Picnic at Hanging Rock, I was somewhere in my early 30s. Patricia Lovell had brought it round to me. I mean, I knew who she was. She was a television personality, but that was a very curious knock at my door. She'd seen an early film of mine. I think it was Homesdale. I can't say what connection she saw in it. I'm delighted she did, to think that I could handle something like this. In that period in the Australian film industry, in the early 70s, the idea of making a film from a book was really very foreign. It sounded the big time, you know, that's what they do overseas, you know, whereas we wrote our own stuff. I read it from cover to cover, was gripped by it, and by the fact it was an unsolved mystery. And I was burning with it. I mean, it was just like electricity through my body. And I was very keen to make it. I said to Pat, how do you go about this? I mean, do you have to get rights? I mean, that's how early it was in the revived Australian industry. But the gatekeeper wasn't, in this case, a bank manager or a film distributor financier. It was Joan Lindsay herself. She had to approve the production team, and certainly had to approve the director. So I had to go and meet her. She was a woman of refinement, of elegance, a woman from a world as vanished as is the world of the characters in Hanging Rock. She was married to Sir Darrell Lindsay, and that's where I met her, at her wonderful farm out of Melbourne, for a lunch. And this lunch was pivotal. We went there, Pat Lovell and I, with her publisher, and she was going to approve me or not. So it was strangely an audition, and a director is not used to being auditioned. The conversation was urbane and wide-reaching, about art and painting and the Lindsay family, and through the windows was this glorious farm. It was in some ways like being in a setting of the film itself. After lunch, over coffee, I asked a question I'd been told not to ask. And that question, that I'd been prepped by the publisher, who said, don't ask Lady Lindsay whether the story is true or not. Now, the book is introduced by a paragraph that says something like, whether this story is true or not, the characters involved are long since dead, so it hardly seems to matter. So it was obscure and tantalizing and implied that it was true. So I thought, whether I get the job or not, I must ask this question, otherwise it's a bad start and I have to know. She has to tell me all her secrets. So I introduced the question over that coffee in that lovely room. I said, Lady Lindsay, I've been told not to ask you this, but is the story true? And she said, young man, I hope that you do not ask me the question again. And I said, that's fine, okay. And I said, well, I'll move to another difficult question, and you may tell me that you're not going to answer this. But I said, I mean, do you think it's wide open what happened to these girls? I mean, in your mind, do you think they fell down a hole? Do you think, for example, they were abducted by aliens? And she said, any of the above.

What happens when belief becomes stronger than reason? The 2006 film The Wicker Man, starring Nicolas Cage, explores the frightening power of ritual, tradition, and collective superstition. A police officer travels to a remote island to investigate the disappearance of a young girl, but instead of finding answers, he discovers a community built around ancient beliefs, where rituals and traditions shape every part of life. The film creates a clash between two worlds, the modern world of logic, investigation, and evidence, and an older world where nature, mythology, and sacrifice determine the fate of the community. To the islanders, their practices are not superstition. They are traditions passed down through generations, beliefs designed to protect their way of life. Although the 2006 version reimagines the story, it draws from the much-celebrated 1973 original, a landmark of folk horror that explores the same unsettling question. What happens when an entire community believes something so deeply that it becomes impossible to challenge? At its heart, The Wicker Man is not simply about the supernatural, it's about the power of belief itself. But the film also reveals the danger of unquestioned faith. Its greatest fear is not a monster or a ghost. It is the idea that ordinary people can be driven by their beliefs to do extraordinary things. The film leaves us wondering, are these ancient rituals truly superstition, or are they simply another way humans try to understand a world filled with mysteries? And perhaps that is what makes The Wicker Man so fascinating. It reminds us that the powerful forces are sometimes not the ones we can see, but the ones we choose to believe in. This is Simon and Garfunkel with Scarborough Fair.

The 2015 film The Witch takes us back to a world where superstition is not a choice, it's survival. Set in 1630s New England, the narrative follows a Puritan family who are preyed upon by an evil force in the woods beyond their farm. In fear and desperation, they turn upon one another, even when the oldest daughter is suspected of being a witch. When their infant son mysteriously disappears, fear begins to consume them. What follows is not just a story of witchcraft, but a study of how quickly belief can fracture trust within a family. The forest becomes a powerful symbol of the unknown, a space where fear grows, imagination takes shape, and every unexplained event becomes a sign of something dark and unseen. The family's strict religious beliefs, instead of protecting them, begins to trap them. Every misfortune is interpreted as punishment, every silence as warning. Superstition here is not gentle or comforting. It's destructive. It turns suspicion inward until the family itself begins to unravel. What makes The Witch even more striking is the debut performance of Anya Taylor-Joy, whose portrayal of Thomason captures a quiet shift from innocence to survival, reflecting the emotional collapse happening within the family around her. The film never confirms whether evil is truly present or whether fear itself creates it. We are left suspended between explanation and belief, between psychology and the supernatural. In the end, the film asks a disturbing question. When belief becomes absolute, does it still protect us, or does it destroy everything it touches? Ultimately, The Witch is a modern folk horror film that strips superstition back to its rawest form, showing how easily faith, fear, and isolation can combine into something terrifyingly real. This is Black Magic Woman with Santana.

As we move through stories of witches, spells, and ancient fears, it becomes easy to think superstition belongs only to the past, to forests, rituals, and forgotten worlds. But superstition has never really left us. It still appears in small everyday habits like the saying, knock on wood. When we say knock on wood, we're using a familiar superstition to express hope that good fortune will continue or to avoid tempting fate after saying something positive. It's become an almost automatic habit, a small gesture meant to ward off bad luck, even if we're only tapping on a desk or a piece of furniture. One common theory links the phrase to ancient pagan traditions, where trees were believed to be sacred or inhabited by protective spirits. By knocking on wood, people may have been calling on these spirits for protection or attempting to awaken benevolent forces to guard against misfortune. However, folklorists suggest there is little firm evidence to confirm this origin. Like many superstitions, its true beginnings are uncertain, shaped more by storytelling and cultural repetition than documented fact.

0: The 1999 film The Blair Witch Project shows how superstition can be born from nothing more than a story. Three student filmmakers enter the woods to investigate a local legend, the story of the Blair Witch, and were never seen again until a year later when their footage was found. At first, it feels like an academic exercise, a search for truth behind folklore. But as they move deeper into the forest, the boundary between myth and reality begins to blur. There's no clear monster on screen, no visible threat, only sound, darkness, and the growing fear of being lost. The film uses absence as its greatest weapon. What we cannot see becomes more frightening than what we can. Superstition in this story spreads through the storytelling. The legend of the witch exists because people believe it exists. The forest becomes a space where imagination takes control, where every noise feels like a warning and every direction feels wrong. And what makes the film so unsettling is that it never confirms whether anything supernatural is happening. Instead, it focuses on how fear spreads between people until it becomes unstoppable. In the end, the Blair Witch Project reminds us that superstition doesn't always begin with truth. Sometimes it begins with a story that people refuse to stop believing. The first time watching The Blair Witch Project, it had me on the edge of my seat yet again, caught in that same uncertainty the film builds so carefully, where the absence of answers becomes the most frightening part of all. And this film pulled off the biggest hoax in film history.
1: I just want to apologize to Mike's mom and Josh's mom and my mom. And I'm sorry to everyone. I was very naive. I am so, so sorry for everything that has happened. Because in spite of what Mike says now, it is my fault. Because it was my project. And I insisted. I insisted on everything. I insisted that we weren't lost. I insisted that we keep going. I insisted that we walk south. Everything had to be my way. And this is where we've ended up. And it's all because of me that we're here now. Hungry and cold and hunted. I love you, Mom. Dad.

close my eyes. I'm scared to open them.

And you're listening to Maggie Morgan from Meet Me at the Movies. And I hope you're enjoying the movies around superstition, myths and beliefs. The 1968 film Rosemary's Baby moves superstition from the wilderness and folklore into something far more intimate. The home, the body and the mind. This was Roman Polanski's first Hollywood feature, adapted from Ira Levin's best-selling novel, and helped launch a wave of evil child and satanic pregnancy films that continued throughout the 1970s. Mia Farrow stars as Rosemary Woodhouse, a young woman who moves with her husband Guy, a struggling actor, into a grand aging New York apartment building with a disturbing history. At first, the apartment seems ordinary, but a growing sense of unease begins to emerge. Their elderly neighbours are intrusive, eccentric, and increasingly influential. What begins as social curiosity slowly shifts into psychological entrapment. Rosemary becomes isolated, while her husband is drawn further into the neighbours' influence. The boundaries between coincidence, manipulation, and belief begin to blur because there's more than one person that wants Rosemary's unborn baby. The film doesn't rely on traditional horror imagery. Instead, it builds its power through ambiguity and psychological pressure. Superstition here is not rooted in ancient rituals or folklore, but in interpretation, the fear that unseen forces are shaping reality itself. As Rosemary's certainty collapses, so too does her ability to distinguish truth from paranoia. Ultimately, the film has a sustained psychological intensity, the way it traps the viewer inside Rosemary's escalating fear, making the horror feel uncomfortably close and persistent and very scary.

The Exorcist. Yeah, it takes suspicion into its most extreme form, where belief is no longer symbolic, but a battle for the human soul. William Friedkin's 1973 film, adapted from William Peter Blatty's best-selling novel, is often described as one of the most influential horror films ever made. The story follows Chris McNeil, a film actress played by Ellen Burstyn, whose young daughter Regan, played by the fantastic Linda Blair, begins to exhibit disturbing and violent changes in behaviour. What begins as a medical mystery quickly escalates into something far more incomprehensible as doctors, psychiatrists, and modern science fail to provide answers. As rational explanations collapse, Chris turns to the Catholic Church, where Father Karras and the elderly exorcist Father Merrin confront what may be a demonic possession. Unlike earlier horror narratives where superstition remains ambiguous or symbolic, The Exorcist presents belief as direct confrontation. Rituals, prayers, and sacred authority become the only tools against an unseen force. At its core, The Exorcist explores the limits of both modern rationality and religious belief. When medicine fails and explanation runs out, superstition reappears not as folklore, but as institutional faith responding to the unknown. The result is a film that does not simply suggest fear, it enacts it. Even decades later, its intensity remains confronting and deeply unsettling, making it one of the defining works of supernatural cinema, and one I have no intentions of sitting through again. This is In Excess with Devil Inside.

Speak of the devil is one of those expressions that slips into conversation almost automatically. Someone is being discussed, they walk into the room moments later, and the phrase is said almost reflexively. The saying is a shortened form of the older proverb, speak of the devil and he shall appear, which dates back to at least the 16th or 17th century. In its original context, it carried a far more serious tone than it does today. Rather than being a light remark about coincidence, it reflected a medieval Christian belief that even mentioning evil could invite its presence. Over time, the phrase has softened into humour and habit, yet even in its modern form, it still hints at something older and more unsettling. The idea that words and meaning are not entirely harmless, and that coincidence can sometimes feel like something more deliberate at work.

M. Night Shyamalan's movie, The Sixth Sense, remains one of cinema's most elusive and difficult films to categorise. Released in 1999, it arrived at the end of a crowded decade of genre experimentation, yet it refused to fit neatly into any established box. It is often labelled as a horror film, but it's equally a ghost story, a psychological drama, and a meditation on grief and communication between the living and the dead. The film follows child psychologist Dr. Malcolm Crowe, played by the fabulous Bruce Willis, who begins treating a young boy, Cole Sear, played by Haley Joel Osment, who claims he can see dead people. What first appears to be childhood disturbance or trauma gradually unfolds into something far more unsettling, a reality where perception itself becomes unreliable. As Malcolm and Cole's relationship develops, both are forced to confront assumptions about truth, identity, and reality itself. What distinguishes the film is its ambiguity. It doesn't simply ask whether ghosts exist, but what it means to acknowledge experiences that fall outside rational explanation. In doing so, it reframes belief as something deeply personal, shaped by emotion as much as evidence. I like the movie because of the way it creates fear without relying on traditional horror techniques. Instead of focusing on violence or shock, The Sixth Sense builds its tension through atmosphere, emotion, and the uncertainty of what is real. The film's ability to make the audience question what they are seeing while also revealing a story about healing and acceptance is what makes it remain so memorable. It suggests that sometimes the things we fear most are not the unknown, but the truths we are not ready to face. This is Mad World with Tears for Fears.

The 2011 film The Tunnel is an Australian horror film that explores urban superstition, institutional secrecy, and the fear of unseen spaces beneath the everyday world. Set in Sydney, it follows a journalist and her team who investigate the abandoned railway tunnels under the city after the reports of homelessness disappearances. What begins as a documentary-style inquiry gradually shifts into a claustrophobic descent into darkness, where rational explanation breaks down and something unknown seems to inhabit the tunnels. By presenting itself as recovered footage, it blurs the boundary between fiction and authenticity, encouraging the viewer to interpret the events through the same uncertain lens as the characters. The tunnels themselves function as a modern mythic space, an underworld hidden beneath the rational urban surface of Sydney. Superstition emerges not through traditional folklore, but through fear of what is unseen, undocumented, and officially denied. As the team goes deeper, the narrative shifts from investigation to survival, with paranoia, isolation, and fragmented evidence replacing certainty. The horror is never fully explained, which reinforces the idea that belief often forms in the absence of knowledge. In this way, The Tunnel reflects a contemporary form of superstition, not ancient ritual or curse, but the unsettling possibility that something exists just beyond what society is willing to acknowledge. In this way, it reminds me of the Blair Witch Project, where uncertainty, isolation, and the fear of the unknown become the true sources of terror. If

A black cat crosses your path. A mirror breaks. Friday the 13th arrives. Do we laugh at these ideas or do we quietly wonder? Superstition has always lived between belief and doubt. It's the space where logic meets imagination, where stories passed down through generations continue to shape the way we see the world. From witches and ancient rituals to ghosts, curses, and mysterious forces, filmmakers have long explored why humans are drawn to the things we cannot explain. Today, we looked at various films that turn superstition into suspense, fear, and fascination, and questions us, why even in a modern world of science and technology do some of us still believe? I'm Maggie Morgan, and you've been listening to Meet Me at the Movies. This program was produced in the studios of 2RRR Sydney and is being heard across Australia on the Community Radio Network. So until we meet at the movies next time, be kind to one another.

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1: Curtains?
0: Mandy, the neighbours. They also do carpet, vinyl and tiles, both ceramic and vinyl. Timber? It's a big showroom, or they can come to you.
1: Really?
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1: It's time to spruce up the floors in the house.
2: They are looking a little old. 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

0: I, Christopher McCauley.
1: Arnold Grayson's application for Toff's release on bail was upheld. The bail of $3,000 was duly paid over, and Toff was released into my custody. 15 minutes later, we were on our way home. Now, you just get one thing through your head, Toff. I've gone out on a limb for you, against my better judgment, I might add. If you let me down, if you don't do precisely as I tell you, you're on your own. Is that absolutely clear?
2: Yes, Dad.
1: Now, you'll remain in the house. You won't go anywhere or see anyone. Nor will you contact anyone by letter or by telephone.
2: Whatever you say.
1: The police have a strong case against you. You were damn lucky to get off on bail.
2: I appreciate what you did, Dad.
1: Well, you can thank Grayson. He was the one who arranged it.
2: I'm grateful anyway.
1: I'd like to believe that. I'd like to believe you're capable of gratitude.
2: Look, Dad, I know I've made a lot of trouble for you. I'm sorry, but I've learnt my lesson.
1: Seems to me, Toff, I've heard you say that before.
2: Well, this time I mean it.
1: You'd better mean it.
2: Is Brenda at home?
1: No, I thought it wiser to get her away from the place, for a number of reasons.
2: Where is she?
1: Well, that needn't concern you. All you have to worry about is doing what I've said. Now, you can go out into the backyard, but don't go out the front. There are likely to be reporters hanging around.
2: Have I become that much of a celebrity?
1: If the phone rings, don't answer it. If the doorbell rings, don't answer that either.
2: This is going to be like being in a prison away from prison.
1: If you'd rather go back where you came from, that can be arranged.
2: No, thanks. I'll settle for here. Are you going to be around for a while?
1: No, I have to go back into town. There are several things to be done. Wait in the study. I'll see who it is.
2: Okay.
3: Mr. McCauley, I saw you come in a minute ago. I've been trying to reach Brenda. Where is she?
1: In ordinary circumstances, Donald Benchley III might have earned my respect and been a welcome guest in my home. As it was, he was the last person I wished to see.
3: I don't know whether she told you or not, Mr. McCauley, but Brenda and I are going to be married. And nobody's going to stop us, not my father, not you. So you'd be well advised not to try.
1: Now, Brenda's gone away. She's staying with friends in the country.
3: She rang me this morning.
1: You spoke to her?
3: No, I wasn't told. I didn't find out till after.
1: It must have been before she left. She probably rang to say goodbye.
3: Well, she wouldn't go away without letting me know.
1: It was necessary for her to go.
3: I love your daughter, Mr. McCauley. I've asked her to be my wife, and she's agreed. I think that entitles me to be told where she is.
1: I'm sorry, I'm not at liberty to tell you.
3: What the hell's that supposed to mean?
1: Exactly what I said.
3: Look, you can't keep us apart. There's no way in the world. I'll find her, wherever she is. I'll find her. I promise you that.
1: If you feel about her as you say, you'll forget her. For her sake and your own.
3: Do you have something against me?
1: No.
3: Against my father, then? Is that it?
1: As far as your father's concerned, the boot's on the other foot. But that's neither here nor there. It has nothing to do with him or you. It involves only Brenda herself. Now, if you'll excuse me, I have work to do.
2: Who the heck was that?
1: I told you to wait in the study.
2: I couldn't help overhearing what he said about asking Brenda to marry him. How long's this been going on? Who is he?
1: His name's Benchley. He lives across the street.
2: In the big cream place with the tennis court?
1: Yes.
2: If he lives there, he must be worth a few quid.
1: He lives with his parents.
2: And he wants to marry Brenda. How about that? I bet he wouldn't be so keen if he knew what she...
1: Shut up.
2: What did I say wrong
1: That's
2: now?
1: That's all in the past, and it's going to stay there. If you ever mention it to a living soul, if you so much as breathe a word, you'll regret it for the rest of your days.
2: Oh, come down to earth, Dad. Those photographs are all over the place. You can't keep it quiet. Sooner or later, someone's bound to recognize who the girl is.
1: Not if I can help it. Hello.
4: Father?
1: Oh, Brenda. Is anything wrong?
4: I phoned the office. Anne said you hadn't come in. She said Toff's out on bail.
1: Yes. He's here with me now.
4: Is he going to stay at the house?
1: For the time being. Well, is everything all right with you?
4: Oh, the time's starting to drag a bit just sitting here. Other than that, everything's fine. You haven't heard from Don, have you?
1: As a matter of fact, he was here a little while ago.
4: At the house?
1: Yes.
4: Oh, what did you tell him?
1: that you were staying with friends in the country. You can't see him, Brenda, you know that.
4: I just want to talk to him. I rang him this morning. Whoever answered said he was out. I thought that probably meant he didn't want to speak to me. But if he came to the house, it means he does want to. Oh, let me ring him, Father. I won't tell him anything, I promise.
1: It isn't going to help if you talk to him. It'll only make you feel that much worse about the whole thing. I told him he wouldn't be seeing you again. Best let it go at that.
4: I won't see him, but I have to talk to him.
1: I can't stop you phoning him, Brenda. But I'm asking you not to.
4: Very well.
1: I'm only thinking of you, believe me.
4: Oh, I know, Father.
1: All right, I'll be talking to you later.
4: Oh, did Anne tell you Robert Ashley was here this morning?
1: When?
4: Well, before she left the office. Just after you called. He gave her a lift in.
1: Did he see you?
4: No, I was in the bedroom. She didn't tell you?
1: No, she didn't.
4: Oh, well, she probably didn't want to worry you.
1: Well, I'm just about to leave for the office now. I'll ask her about it.

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3: 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I've got Racy with Lay Your Love on Me and the Eagles with Take It to the Limit. That is going to take us into today's edition of The Community Diary.

Community Diary is brought to you Monday to Friday, 8:30 a.m. and 4:30 p.m. If your not-for-profit organisation has a forthcoming event that is of interest to our community, then send in your flyer or the information. Please be sure to include a phone number so that if people have questions they would like to ask prior to going along to your program, then someone is available to be able to provide that information. The information can be sent in to radio4you@bigpond.com, or alternatively you can drop it into the letterbox at radio4you at 51 Murray Street, Rockhampton, or if you're wanting to post it in, you can send it to P.O. Box 2194 Wandle. So there's lots of variations there for you if you're wanting to get that information to us, and we must have it in at least 2 weeks prior to the event. A wonderful gathering of older, wiser and livelier seniors known as the Owls meet on the first Wednesday of each month, the time 10 a.m. till 12 noon at the Rocky Wesleyan Church Hall, which is air conditioned, and it's located at 446 Patterson Street, Lakes Creek. Now, the cost is $10, and that covers catering requirements, and it's a really good idea if you are coming along, then you RSVP a few days earlier, preferably 5 days earlier. It gives the ladies and gents that are doing the cooking the opportunity to make sure there's plenty of food to go around for a delicious morning tea. And of course, this is $55 plus, and of course you can also bring along your carer if you have one. And this is a wonderful monthly event, the first Wednesday of each month. There's lots of entertainment, there's laughter, there's friendship, as I mentioned, a delicious homemade morning tea, and of course it is a not-for-profit organization, and it's very welcoming, it's inclusive, and there is lots of space for anyone feeling like they're isolated but they want to get out and meet new people. And I think this is a wonderful place to go along. Now, you can call the lovely lady who is in charge, and that is Helen. There's lots of wonderful people there that can help you with any information you may want to know, but Helen's number is 0427 500 909. Now, I'll repeat that for you: 0427 500 909. And of course, this month coming up for July, it is this Wednesday coming up, but if you mark that on your calendar, you can always know that it's the first Wednesday. And in August it'll be the 5th, in September it will be always the early part of the month, so it'll be the 2nd, and October it'll be the 7th. So that is just a great way for you to be able to remember this lovely outing for the older, wiser and livelier seniors, that 50 plus, known as the Owls. Well, do you like to ditch and chat and perhaps meet lots of wonderful people with the same thoughts in mind? And this is the Stitch and Chat group of ladies who love to stitch, crochet and other crafty things. And of course, they do love to have a chat and catch up on all the news. They meet at the Athelstane's Bowls Club Recreation Building at the end of Ward Street, Rockhampton, on Monday and Thursday from 9 a.m. Now, the members would love to welcome anyone who's interested in joining this group. There's lots to do, there's great company, and it's a great way of getting out and mixing with folk and doing the things that they also like to do. If you have any inquiries, please contact Minette on 0444 538 841. That's Minette on 0444 538 851, and that is the Athelstane's Bowls Club Ditch and Chat group. Now, we have another Wednesday morning function that I'm sure would be very, very enjoyable if you like to have a sing-along or perhaps dance and listen to a wonderful band and lots of great company there. And this is the Catholic Fair Charity Concert, which is held at the Rocky Sports Club, which is at 1 Lime Creek Road, Rockhampton. And a lot of the folk that are from around this area would remember it as our Brothers Club. And it's a reminder
Linda about the charity concert. It's an update on the times. Now, the doors will open at 8:45. Morning tea concert will commence at 9:15 a.m. and will now finish at 11:45. So if you're keen to go along, the next concert will be held on the 8th of July. If you'd like to sing, dance and be happy and enjoy a great outing, go along to the Rocky Club, Lion Creek Road, Rockhampton. Now if you have any questions, you can call Ailsa on 0421 044 633 at the Glenmore Homestead, 48 Belmont Road, Parkhurst, on Saturday the 25th of July from 6 p.m. till 11 p.m. Now the cost is $40 and children under 5 are free, and it includes a wonderful Aussie dinner. It includes corn silver side and vegetables, followed by damper. Plus, there'll be Christmas pudding, custard, tea and coffee. And the music will be by Off With The Fairies. Tickets must be pre-purchased online by the 21st of July. And you can go to the link if you put HTTP on your webpage, brushfire.com/SUA Bush Dance 629168. You can certainly organize your ticket to go along and be part of this absolutely fabulous Christmas in July. And this supports the Central Queensland Chaplaincy. Now, if you want to ask any questions, please give Leslie a call on 0409 580 748. Now, we have another event coming up for the 25th of July at 2 p.m. in the afternoon. It is by the CQ Strings and the Unisong Choir. This is called French Favourites, and it will be held at the Walter Reed Cultural Centre Auditorium, and the music will include choral compositions by Gabrielle Fauré and Charles Trant, and a French-Canadian folk song selection. Now, the CQ Strings will perform Camille Saint-Saëns, and that will be the Carnival of the Animals, featuring guest artists, and Marc Anthony Carpenter's Prelude to the Dream. Now, the CQ Strings and Unisong will combine for this absolutely fabulous afternoon starting at 2 p.m. It is timeless French spirit music, beautiful music, and I'm sure if this is something that is type of music and the excellence that you would like to enjoy, then do go along to the Walter Reed Cultural Centre Auditorium, and that will be on the 25th of July at 2 p.m.

And of course, if your not-for-profit organisation has a forthcoming event that will be of interest to our community, then send it in to Radio 4YOU at Big Pond, or alternatively, if you're going past the station at 51 Murray Street, you can drop it into the letterbox at 51 Murray Street. It's very secure. And failing that, if you have just a flyer that you've done up for your occasion, I'm happy to take that for you, and I can put together a promo that will go out in the community diary. So there you are, lots of options for you. And if you send them in, I'll make sure that they go in the diary. They must be in at least 2 weeks prior to the event. All right, let's go with Aha, Take On Me, Angry Anderson with Suddenly, and Australian Crawl, Reckless.

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0: A Judgment for Julia. A story of the law and a woman.

0: When that knock came at the door, Bill Maddox tensed. Jake looked as if he might use that .22 rifle. And he knew that Hardin would say anything to save his own skin. So he walked towards the door, slowly, nervously.
1: Oh, it's you, Dr. Harrison.
2: Yes, Mr. Maddox. I'd like to see Jake. Is he here?
1: Yes, he's here. Come in.
2: Thank you.
1: I hope you can talk some sense into him.
3: Doc Harrison, what are you doing here?
2: It seems as though I've come just in time, Jake. I think you'd better give me that rifle.
3: Keep your distance. I'm handling this.
2: Now listen, Jake. This isn't helping Emily at all. You've got to pull yourself together.
3: I told you I'm handling this.
4: Got a bit of the truth out of Bill here. When Hardin arrives, we'll hear the rest of it.
2: Hardin? What's all this about?
1: Jake made me ring Hardin. He's coming here.
2: He's agreed to come.
1: He, didn't know the score.
4: He came because he and Bill here are in this together.
1: I told you you've got that all wrong.
2: Well, we'll deal with that aspect of it when the time comes. If you know anything about Hardin's treatment of Emily, I strongly advise you to go to the police straight away, Maddox.
4: He won't.
1: It's not the way you think.
4: Never mind what he says, Doc. And you'd better get out of here. I'm going to deal with Hardin in my own way.
2: And just what do you intend to do, Jake?
4: I'll handle it my own way.
2: You're going to kill Hardin, is that it?
4: Don't try making fun of me, Doc. I'm serious about this.
2: I know you are. That's why I came out here. I was afraid you'd be in this sort of mood. Now look, try and see this calmly, Jake, and you'll realize you're being very foolish.
4: I've been a fool, I know that. But I'm not being a fool now.
2: The police will deal with Hardin, Jake. If you go through with this, you'll end up facing a serious criminal charge.
4: Well, that doesn't matter.
2: If it didn't matter, Jake, would I have come out here knowing full well you were in a mood to do something like this?
1: That's what I've been telling you, Jake.
2: What will happen to Emily if she comes out of this stupor and finds out you've been arrested?
4: She'll be safe. Safe from that Hardin. That's all that matters to me.
2: Believe me, Jake. If she has to get better only to know that you're being tried for murder...
4: No one's talked me out of this. I know it's the only sure thing to do. He did this to Emily the first time and got away with it.
2: He won't get away with it this time.
4: That's what you say. I say different. I'm going to wait here until Hardin comes. You can stay or go, just as you please, but I'm waiting with this rifle.
1: Jake, for the last time.
4: Shut up, Bill.
2: Leave him alone, Maddox. We'll just have to see this out.
4: That'll be him. Let him in.
1: Jake. Let him in. All right. Is that you, Hardin?
5: Yes.
1: Come in, it's not locked.
5: Maddox, what the... Andrews? Harrison? What?
4: Come in, Hardin. And this rifle's loaded.
5: Now listen to me, Andrews. I don't know what this is all about.
4: I'll tell you what it's all about. You got to Emmy, and now she's worse than she's ever been. And you're going to pay for it.
5: What sort of trick is this?
2: You'd better own up to it, Hardin. You'll be found out sooner or later.
4: I'm giving you just one chance, Hardin. Either you go down to the police station and tell him what you did to Emmy, or I'll kill you where you stand.
5: Harrison, I call on you to witness that this man is mad.
2: No. Not mad, Hardin. Just beside himself.
5: I don't know what this is all about.
4: I'll tell you what it's all about. You got to Emmy, and now she's worse than she's ever been. And you're going to pay for it.
5: What sort of trick is this?
2: You'd better own up to it, Hardin. You'll be found out sooner or later.
4: I'm giving you just one chance, Hardin. Either you go down to the police station and tell him what you did to Emmy, or I'll kill you where you stand.
5: Harrison, I...

0: Hardin was scared. But he was also a shrewd and cunning creature. He stood his ground and suddenly became quite calm. He said to Jake,
1: "Well, go on, Andrew, shoot me." "Why, you'd shoot. I won't admit to anything."
2: "You're not fit to live, you...
1: Look out, Hardin!"
3: "Jake!"
2: "I can't do it."
3: "Of course you can't, old son. You're just not that kind."
2: "You swine, you... I can't do it."
1: "I'll have the law on him for this. You two, you're witnesses."
2: Cried like a baby. "Oh, Doc, what am I going to do?"
3: "It'll be all right, Jake."
1: "I insist, Harrison."
3: "Shut up, Hardin. You'll say nothing about this, do you hear me? Nothing. If you do,
1: I'll... That man threatened me."
3: "You deserve to be killed. Now, come on, Jake. I'll take you back to town." "Did that draft I gave you settle you down?"
4: "Yeah, Doc. Yeah. I guess I made a pretty big chump of myself."
3: "Oh, you can't be blamed. I knew you didn't really have it in you to shoot Hardin in cold blood, Jake. I was just afraid that you might be goaded into it."
4: "I wanted to. I wanted to kill
3: him." "Yes, I know, I know. But try and put it behind you now. I've given the whole story to the police. They'll get Hardin sooner or later."
4: "Yeah, Doc, but what about Amy?"
3: "She's resting quietly. Hardin's attempt was obviously panic. He doesn't want Emily to be able to say what he did to her. But she'll pull through all right. In a week or so, she should be well enough to be taken to the city."
4: "I can't rest easy while he's around. Couldn't you take her with you when you go tomorrow?"
3: "I wouldn't like to move her just yet, Jake."
4: "No, I guess not. It's all my fault. If I hadn't listened to Bill Maddox, this wouldn't have happened."
3: "Oh, you weren't to know. Now, look, don't punish yourself."
4: "Listen, Doc, until Emmy's ready to leave her, I want to be allowed to stay in the room with her night and day."
3: "Jake, that's not necessary. There's a police guard on her room and in the lane near the foot of the fire escape. No one could go in there now."
4: "I don't know. I wish you'd let me, Doc. If anything happens to me, I won't be able to stand it."
3: "Nothing's going to happen to her. Just see she gets on that train when my locum says it's all right for her to be moved. Now look, Jake, I'm leaving for the city tonight, and I'll keep in touch with the hospital every day. All you've got to do is to make sure Emily isn't unduly upset until she can leave for the city."
0: But while the doctor was doing his best to allay Jake's fears, Maddox and Hardin were having a showdown of their own.
1: "You fool, you blithering, stupid fool, Hardin.
5: I don't care what you say. I tell you, that girl can't leave Marston. If she goes to a city psychiatrist, I'm done for."
1: "You're done for anyway. And you've ruined everything for me. Now that Jake knows I've been involved with you, I'll never have his confidence again."
5: "Look, Maddox, you don't seem to realize..."
1: "I don't seem to realize. I don't mind you being a scoundrel, Hardin. But you have to be such a sniveling coward into the bargain."
5: "That girl mustn't leave Marston."
1: "We're beaten now, can't you see that? Can't you see that they'll catch up with you sooner or later and I'll be dragged into it?"
5: "Ah, no, I'm not beaten. You may be, but I'm not."
1: "You were beaten when you went to Emily at the hospital. I haven't I told you you weren't to harm her? I told you that."
5: "I had to do it. I would have fixed it properly. I would have pulled it off this time. I could have made her remember and changed her mental attitude so she'd never give evidence against me. But I had to get out. I heard someone coming."
1: "You're nuts, Hardin. Absolutely crazy. This phony hypnotic treatment of yours has sent you right round the bend. Now will you do what I tell you?"
5: "No! I'm sure I can do it. I've got to do it. I've got to stop Emily Andrews from ever giving evidence against me."
1: "I'm warning you. Maybe Jake Andrews couldn't pull that trigger. But I won't have the same trouble if you harm that girl anymore."
5: "I'm not going to jail. Not now that we've got that diary. Emily's the only threat to me now, and Harrison leaves for the city today. I'm going to find a way to keep that girl quiet for good. I've got to!"

Dr. Harrison leaves Marston for the city to give evidence in Julia's case, not realizing that Emily is still in grave danger. Next, we will learn what happens when the doctor gets to the city as John Justin continues the story of his fight for a judgment for Julia.

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1: 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Well, let's bring you a great little song from Bruce Springsteen, The Badlands, and then Boom Crash Opera with The Best Thing and 10cc with Speed Kills. Well, we all know that, don't we? And there's just unfortunately a few folk out there who don't seem to worry about it.

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And that was Boss Gags with Lido Shuffle. I've got Boyzone up next with All That I Need, and then Australian Crawl, The Boys Light Up.

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6 minutes past six at Radio 4YOU. Good evening. Nancy with you now for the next couple of hours to bring you some light classical music. And we're going to have Just Up Some Love. And we're going to commence the program with Venus, the Bringer of Peace from the Planets by Gustav Holst. And the Venus is this famous gentle piece expressing the cooler, more universal side of love, which explains the work's subtitle, The Bringer of Peace. And a soft but confident call on the solo horn and answering chord high on the flute instantly evoke a feeling of tenderness. And later, the sweet sound of solo violin enhances this mood. So here is Venus, the Bringer of Peace from the Planets. And we'll have the London Festival Orchestra.

Now we're going to have a piece by Granados, The Lover and the Nightingale, and it comes from a group of piano pieces called collectively Goyescas, inspired by the painting of the great Spanish artist Francisco Goya. And Granados subsequently used the same pieces of music in an opera, also called Goyescas, about a haughty Spanish beauty, Rosario, who arouses the jealousy of her lover by flirting with a bullfighter. Eventually, Rosario provokes a duel in which the lover is killed, and in the opera, she sings The Lover and the Nightingale just before the fatal duel takes place. So we'll have now The Lover and the Nightingale by Enrico Granados, and Thomas Rajna is the pianist.

Now, next we're going to have a romantic and exotic love story from the Arabian Nights. And the prince first declares his love in a haunting melody in the violin, and the princess responds with rapid and excited passages, first on the solo clarinet and then on solo flute. Then to a delicate rhythm on side drums and tambourine, the two lovers join in a dance. Towards the end, the solo violin enters as the voice of the storyteller, Scheherazade herself. And all the while, the magic and mystery of the Orient cast a spell over the ravishing music. This is Nikolai Rimsky-Korsakov's Scheherazade, the young prince and the young princess. And we'll have the Philharmonia Orchestra.

Now, have you ever been serenaded by a violin? Well, we're going to have a double violin concerto, the second movement of Same Soon by Johann Sebastian Bach. And Bach is renowned as one of the most prolific composers of all time, but he was prolific in other areas too. Twice married, he fathered no less than 20 children. Now, for the violin concerto, against the soft background of the string orchestra, the two solo violins blend their voices in the manner of a sublime love duet. The technical name for this kind of composition, weaving two or more melodic parts around each other, is counterpoint. But we can put aside all such technicalities when listening to this, one of the most divinely inspired and truly romantic pieces of music ever written. So Oskar Szumski and John Tennell are the violinists with the Scottish Chamber Orchestra.

Johannes Brahms has the reputation of being a serious-minded composer, but the lovely movement which you are about to hear shows that when he wished, he could be as romantic in mood as Tchaikovsky or Rachmaninoff. And the main theme, which is heard first on the cellos and later on the solo horn, has a haunting sadness about it, suggesting either a love lost or a love never found. So here is the third movement of Johannes Brahms' Symphony No. 3, and we'll have the Royal Liverpool Philharmonic Orchestra.

full of yearning. And the music gradually becomes more agitated, finally breaking into a flurry of notes, almost like the racing of a lover's heart, before returning to the plaintive melody now played on the violin. So we'll have Georges-Louis Prats on the piano with the Mexico Philharmonic Orchestra.

Now, finally, for this hour of love, we're going to have a celebrated romantic aria. It has a sorrowful introduction on the bassoon, and the peasant lad Nemorino reflects upon the twists and turns of love as his girlfriend Adina sheds una furtiva lagrima, a secret tear. And in truth, Nemorino is not quite as downcast as he sounds, since he has pinned his faith on a love potion, the elixir d'amore of the title. Donizetti may in fact have written a piece with his tongue in his cheek. So this is Donizetti's Elixir of Love, Una Furtiva Lagrima, The Secret Tear, and Tito Beltrán with the Royal Philharmonic Orchestra.

Now, for the second hour, we're going to be serenaded by the strings. And first up, we'll have some Beethoven and the third movement of his violin concerto. And it was written during a particularly productive phase for Beethoven, and this animated movement from his great violin concerto shows all the simplicity, contrast, and humour that characterised his music in the time. So the violinist is Ronald Thomas with the Bournemouth Sinfonia.

Rossini was just 12 years old when he wrote this sonata that we're about to hear, one of several works that predate his formal musical training. And in later life, he referred to these pieces as his six dreadful sonatas. But whatever his own opinion, the public did not agree, and Rossini's youthful works are still popular today. Now, this light-hearted, relaxed piece shows Rossini departing from the integrated instrumental patterns of earlier chamber music and allowing each instrument to take its turn at leading the tune. So we'll have the first movement of Rossini's String Sonata, and with the Haydn Philharmonia.

robust opening of the final of the movement of this serenade by Anton Dvorak has an uplifting energy in its galloping rhythm. Ripples of excitement pass among the instruments, then resolve into a pattern of light, rhythmic folk dances before spinning away to make room for fresh themes. And given the emotional warmth that radiates from Dvorak's serenade, it is clearly the work of a composer in love.

time now for Mozart's Violin Concerto, and this movement, the second movement, is taken from the third of five violin concertos that Mozart wrote in the space of 1 year in 1775, when he was aged just 19. Mozart wrote this piece while working with his father Leopold, who was Kapellmeister, the musical director at the court of the Archbishop of Salzburg. And a gifted composer, Leopold was also a highly renowned violin theorist and teacher. So we'll have Mozart's Violin Concerto, the second movement, with the Hanover Band.

I hope you've enjoyed our string serenade. I have two more numbers before I finish for the evening, both violin, all violin pieces. So thank you very much for listening, and I hope you can listen again next week at 6 p.m. So bye for now.

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0: Don't take your love to town. 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
1: Yeah, Breaker 19, this here's a rubber duck. You got a copy on me, Big Ben? Come on. Yeah, 10-4, Big Ben, for sure, for sure. By golly, it's clean, clear to Flagtown. Come on. Yeah, it's a big 10-4 there, Big Ben. Yeah, we definitely got the front door, good buddy. Mercy sakes alive, looks like we got us a convoy.
2: It was the dark of the moon on the 6th of June in a Kenworth pulling logs. Cab over Pete with a reefer on and a Jimmy hauling hogs. We is heading for Bear on I-10 about a mile out of Shaky Town. I says, Pigpen, this here's a rubber duck and I'm about to put the hammer

0: you want to back off them hogs? 10-4, about 5 mile or so. 10, roger. Them hogs is getting intense up here.
1: By the time we got into Tulsa Town, we had 85 trucks in all. But they's a roadblock up on the Cloverleaf, and them bears was wall to wall. Yeah, them smokies as thick as bugs on a bumper. They even had a bear in the air. I says, calling all trucks, says, here's the duck. We about to go a-hunting.

0: Big Ben. 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You're still too close. See how them hawk is starting to close up my sinuses. Mercy sakes, you better back off another 10.
1: Well, we rolled up Interstate 44 like a rocket sled on rails. We tore up all of our swindle sheets and left them setting on the scales. By the time we hit that shy town, them bears was getting smart. They'd brought up some reinforcements from the Illinois National Guard. There's armored cars, tanks, jeeps, and rigs of every size. Yeah, them chicken coops was full of bears, and choppers filled the skies. Well, we shot the line, we went for broke, with 1,000 screaming trucks, and 11 long-haired friends of Jesus in a chartreuse microbus.
0: Here, rubber duck to Sodbuster, come on there, yeah, 10-4, Sodbuster, listen, you want to put that microbus in behind that suicide jockey? Yeah, he's hauling dynamite, and he needs all the help he can get.
1: Well, we laid a strip for the Jersey Shore and prepared to cross the line. I could see the bridge was lined with bears, but it didn't have a doggone dime. I says, Pigpen, this here's a rubber duck. We just ain't gonna pay no toll. So we crashed the gate doing 98. I says, let them truckers roll 10-4.

0: washer.
1: There's a rubber duck. 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So we crashed the gate doing 98. I says, let them truckers roll 10-4.

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And the road hammer, now I'm talking to you about the road hammer. 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

0: Hi, this is Dobby for Rad. You know, a great song can last forever, but so can the consequences of drink driving. If you cause a crash because you drank too much, it will follow you for the rest of your life. You may even end up having a conviction against you. So when you know your mates have had too many, take their keys, drive them home, or stay up late listening to music. Just keep them off the road, because friends don't let friends drink drive.
1: Rad. Recording artists, actors and athletes against dumb driving.

0: Perinatal anxiety and depression affects up to 1 in 5 new mums and up to 1 in 10 new dads. PANDA provides a national perinatal mental health helpline for individuals and their families, support people and healthcare providers, as well as a wide range of online information and support. 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
1: PANDA's mental health checklist is such a great tool, and it's so great because as human beings, we often minimise our experience and we second guess those kind of feelings that we have bubbling up as we're entering into these new roles in our lives. So our checklist is really important because people can go in through the comfort of their own home, or if they're sitting on a tractor in a field or wherever it is, they can complete a checklist for new or expecting parents, mums and dads, and for carers as well. And they can get a read after answering, I think it's about 32 questions that are fairly straightforward. They can get a read on what that experience is for them, whether or not they'd benefit from support. And the most important thing is they can get a printout at the end, which they can get downloadable to their device, and they can take it to somebody to have a chat.
0: If you're a new or expecting parent, remember that PANDA's Perinatal Mental Health Helpline is there to support you. Call 1300 726 306 Monday to Saturday. You can also access a range of support, tips and information to help you adjust to this new stage of your life at panda.org.au.
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1: In footy, control's a big part of the game. It's the same when you're on the road. 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That someone could be your best mate. 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
2: RAD. Recording artists, actors and athletes against dumb driving.

0: 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It's right on the Tropic of Capricorn.
1: When the luggers all sailed away from Roebuck Bay on that fateful day, the diver on the B-19 was Nakamura. Not yet 21, from the land of the rising sun, his homeland was the island Okinawa. In the deepest holes of the Lacepede Shoals, to fulfill the pearly master's goals, went the diver from the B-19, young Nakamura. His quest for the lustrous

From the west came a tropical squall, and the mercury began to fall. 40 fathoms deep was Nakamura. Set sail, no time to stage, for the storm began to rage. They dragged to the surface the boy from Okinawa. The agony's in his eyes, an old Malay man cries. He knows that the

To the divers' cemetery at Broome, bearing gifts all deep in gloom, they walked with the body of the diver Nakamura. Headstones face the west, 1,000 divers lie at rest,

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1: Footy's a true team sport. When you're part of a team, you support each other. 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Take their keys and call a taxi, because mates don't let their mates drink drive.
0: RAD. 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
1: I'm Mark Dransfield. The Solomon Islands argues a Chinese missile test highlights the need for a regional security pact. Beijing has fired a nuclear-capable projectile with a dummy warhead into the Pacific Ocean. Prime Minister Anthony Albanese has travelled to Honiara to discuss enhanced security and economic cooperation between the two nations. Solomon's PM Matthew Wale says the region needs to speak with one voice on important issues.
2: All the countries in the Pacific are not all on the same level of strength and may not want to speak up when things like this happen, but a regional platform will allow cover and allow for much greater sharing of intelligence and information so we can be advocating better for Pacific-wide issues.
1: A massive community event for Indian Prime Minister Narendra Modi in Melbourne has sold out within hours. About 40,000 people are expected at Marvel Stadium for the event on Thursday afternoon. Mr. Modi will first have high-level talks with Anthony Albanese. Australia is facing its longest stretch of weak economic growth since the recession of the early 1990s. Deloitte Access Economics predicts GDP will slip below 2% this financial year and the next. The agency says real wages will struggle to keep up with inflation. Deloitte partner Stephen Smith says vulnerabilities in the Australian economy are starting to catch up.
3: We haven't been investing enough. We have been relying too much on population growth, not enough on productivity growth. And the economy just doesn't have the capacity to grow quickly without putting upward pressure on prices.
1: Senior representatives from the social media site TikTok have provided evidence at the Anti-Semitic Royal Commission on the inquiry's third block of hearings. The commission has heard 98% of content in violation with TikTok safety controls were removed before a report was made to the platform. WA police say they're targeting an increase in opportunistic and organised crime thefts of motorcycles across Perth. 36 arrests have been made and 55 motorcycles have been recovered through Operation Takari over the last 6 months. Commander Jody Pearson says off-road dirt bikes are mainly being targeted as they're unlicensed and harder to track.
4: They are a high-value item, so they are stealing them for profit. And then we are seeing a subset of these offending groups using the motorcycles for further offending or for some of those at-risk road offending type behaviours.
1: Certain Volvo XC40 hybrid models are facing an urgent safety recall affecting more than 300 vehicles nationwide. Officials warn a manufacturing flaw can cause the battery to overheat and ignite at full charge. Drivers should leave their vehicles uncharged and contact a dealership for a free fix. AFL great Tony Modra has left hospital to continue his recovery at home after a freak single-vehicle crash in South Australia last month. In a statement, Modra says he is only now starting to wrap his head around the incredible amount of support and well-wishes he and his family have received. He says he remains deeply grateful to the members of the public who gave him vital first aid until ambulance crews arrived. Finally, to the Australian share market, the All Ords closed down 32 points at 90.04. One Australian dollar is buying around 69.43 US cents. This is AIR News. First to tennis, and a shattered Alex de Minaur has described his loss at Wimbledon as one of the most hurtful of his career. The Aussie has been knocked out in the fourth round by French Open runner-up Flavio Cavoli. There are now no Australians left in singles action. With the countdown to the Origin decider, Queensland's on red alert for the blue that broke their hearts in 2024. Mitch Moses steered New South Wales to back-to-back victories at Suncorp Stadium, including last year's series opener. Maroons fullback Kalen Ponga says the Parramatta star is always a threat regardless of club form.
5: He's a quality player, has been for years now, and it's Origin. It's that sort of arena where it brings the best out of people. So, you know, I mean, that's the character of someone, is sort of when you're back against the wall, how do you sort of show up? And he's done it before, so you can't take anyone lightly in this arena.
1: And in AFL, former St Kilda captain Jack Steele is describing the Saints' pursuit of Lachie Neale as interesting to watch. Steele was traded to Melbourne at the end of last season and says his focus is on the D's push towards finals.
6: It's been interesting to watch, but I wouldn't say I'm too invested in it, to be honest. I'm at the D's now, and that's really where my mind's at and where my priority is.
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A very special outing is at 310 Social Hub. Yes, you can come along, join all of the folk at the social dance at 310 Social Hub. Now, there's old time and new vogue every Tuesday morning, 9 a.m. through till midday, and then on Friday evenings, 7 p.m. until 11 p.m., and supper is provided. There is group and private lessons also available for those folk who feel they might like to brush up on some of the beautiful dances. Now, that can be arranged by calling Jenny or Peter, and a number for that is at the end of this promotion. Now, there is a small charge applicable on all occasions, and of course that does assist with payment of hall and band fees. So for fun, friendship, and a great opportunity to be able to dance and enjoy the music, go along to the 310 Social Hub. Remember, the days are Tuesday morning, 9 a.m. till noon, and Friday evenings, 7 p.m. till 11 p.m. And of course, on those occasions, supper is provided. And as I said, if you want to brush up on any of the dances, there is group or private lessons also available. The phone Jenny on 044-721-1951 or Peter on 0488-392-290. I'll repeat that for you. Jenny on 044-721-951 or Peter on 0488-392-290. An absolutely beautiful opportunity for you to go along and enjoy the great music and dance your heart away.

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1: What does it mean to be a designated driver? It means you're the friend who's agreed not to drink, not the person who's had the least to drink. It actually takes guts and shows you care about your friends. Face it, you screw up and your whole life changes. So why don't you and your friends take it in turns to be the designated driver when you go out? 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
1: Being part of any team means that each person tries their hardest to make sure they're the winners and not rely on others while they slack off. Being the designated driver is much the same. It's about being a team player and staying off the drink that night so that you can get your mates home in one piece. Here's how it works. One weekend, you're the designated driver, and the following weekend, one of your mates is, and so on. 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

0: Hey, this is Delta Goodrum for Red. Throughout my life, I've been fortunate to meet some very courageous and supportive people. And sometimes it takes a heap of courage to be a true friend. For instance, it takes a lot of courage to convince a friend not to drive after they've been drinking. But you might just be saving their life. So next time you're with a friend who's been drinking, be courageous, take the keys and call a taxi. Because friends don't let friends drink drive.
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1: Throughout my life, I've been fortunate to meet some very courageous and supportive people. And sometimes it takes a heap of courage to be a true friend. For instance, it takes a lot of courage to convince a friend not to drive after they've been drinking. But you might just be saving their life. So next time you're with a friend who's been drinking, be courageous, take the keys and call a taxi. Because friends don't let friends drink drive.
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Last week, we heard from Brisbane, North Coast-based Aaron West from an older set he released called The Sweatshop Sessions, which is from a couple of years ago. This week, we kicked off with a track from his brand new album, Koori Jack, and we just listened to the opening track for that album, which is titled What You Doing at My Front Door. As soon as I put it on, it grabbed my attention, although to be truthful, anything he does grabs my attention because he's in possession of the triple threat. That is, he can write, he can sing, and he can definitely play guitar. Hi, and welcome to the heart journey that is Blues Roots and Boots. And this week, we have a feature segment on Vixens of Fall, the sibling trio based these days around Brisbane but itching to move back into the rural setting of their youth, chat about their 10 years performing together as Vixens of Fall, their music and influences, and hint about big things to come. I also have new music from Northern New South Wales outfit Marshall and the Fro, Tasmanians, the Cheyenne Band, as well as new music from Jay Howie, Mississippi Shakedown, and Melanie Dyer. Indeed, it's Melanie Dyer who's up next. She's an Australian country artist who announced her arrival in a big way back in 2015 with her debut EP, Lifetime, and these days is chasing her dreams in Nashville. The latest from the thrice Golden Guitar-nominated singer-songwriter is a personal reflection on her younger self and is called If She Only Knew.

lane. I'm watching the ocean, feeling connected to my surroundings and paying attention to this generation.

swampy, stompy, gritty, cheeky are some ways to think about northern New South Wales band Marshall and the Frow. Led by full-on boogeyman Marshall O'Kell, the band delivers a blend of psychedelic-tinged blues, country and Americana on their latest album, Hillbilly Disco. And from that, we just heard Little by Little from Marshall and the Frow. The Cheyenna band is from Tasmania, and its pocket rocket Cheyenna Wijesinghe, whose heritage is Celtic and Sri Lankan, have been rocking the Tasmanian scene for over a decade now and have released a number of singles, albums and an EP in their time together. Their latest is Wet, and that's coming up now.

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4: Thank you.
3: It's great to be talking with you, Vixens of Fall. First of all, can we get to how did that name come about, Vixens of Fall?
4: Adrian, take it away.
5: Sure. Yeah. So about 11 years ago, I used to work in pharmacy and Lulu did her weekends and Thursday nights with me as well. And I was putting out lipsticks and I came across this awful shade of pink, like no one should wear that. And I was like, oh, vixen. Okay, let me just remind myself what a vixen is. So a vixen is a female fox. I was like, check, amazing. And then it's also a wild and quarrelsome woman who'll take your money. And I was like, that sounds like fun. And I actually,
3: your sister's agreeing with you.
5: Yes. And I actually have a fox on my arm already in tattoo form. So I was like, that's fun. And, you know, we had already been throwing around that we liked autumn. We like the colors of autumn, the season. Mm-hmm. It can be, you know, it's whimsical. It can be cold. It can be warm. And it's you just never know. It's wild. And we're like, that's fun. And then we're like, Vixens of Autumn sounds awful. And Vixen, like autumn vixens, it doesn't have a ring to it.
3: Yeah.
5: No. And then one of Nina's work colleagues was like, what about Vixens of Fall? Like, make it Americanized in the word, like in the way that people, it flows better and it's country music. And we're like, done. And now it's been 10 years.
3: Indeed it has.

0: We've really done it very differently to a lot of other people. This just because of who we are and the way that things pan out and everything like that. But I think it's been really fun for us to carve our own path.
1: Yeah.
2: For sure.
1: Yeah. And it's nice to see groups having more of a moment as well. Because obviously there are so many amazing, talented artists, like solo artists, but it's
0: done it very differently to a lot of other people. This just because of who we are and the way that things pan out and everything like that. But I think it's been really fun for us to carve our own path.
1: Yeah.
2: For sure.
1: Yeah. And it's nice to see groups

0: Yeah, tour.
1: We can divulge some little things for you because we're kind.
0: Now, good.
1: We haven't officially announced it yet, so we've
2: Yes.
1: kind of been dancing around the fact.
2: Yeah. Yeah.
0: Mm.
1: But she's different and she's very much like Midnight Cowgirls. She is wild and she tells a story. She tells a story, and I think that's it. It is basically based around our newest additions, Faith, Charity, and Hope. They are three sisters, and we've created a
2: People,
1: new.
2: places, and lessons.
1: That's it. People, places, and lessons. Yep, a
0: Okay.
1: new little realm for people to enter, and we're really, really excited about it. And the moment that we can even tell you so much more, ho ho ho, you just
2: Don, you'll be
1: wait.
2: the first to
1: Like,
2: know. Oh,
1: yeah,
2: thank you.
1: it's
0: Thank you.
1: telling
0: All right. Well,
1: you.
0: girls, women, ladies, vixens, vixens all, vixens of four. Thank you so much for your time. I look forward to having another chat with you when we can stop dancing around the album. But suffice to say, watch this space.
1: Yes.
0: Yes.
1: No.
0: Okay.

0: So let's talk about the current single.
1: Yeah,
0: First of all,
1: well,
0: yeah.
1: no,
0: So who
1: sorry,
0: wants to take it
1: go
0: away?
1: for just go, Nina.
2: Well, Midnight Cowgirls, it's she's fun, she's
0: Mm-hmm.
2: frivolous, she's free, and she came about very serendipitously. Is that the word? It is
0: It's a
2: now.
0: word.
2: It is now. And we, because we have a big project that.

0: is going to be entered into the world a little later in this year.
1: Oh, you can tell me. I won't tell anybody.
0: Okay, great. And we have completed said project. And then we were talking to one of our very most favorite clothing brands, Tree of Life. We wear their stuff all the time on stage in our own lives. It's just a part of who we are, very boho and fun. And we were talking to them about some other things to do with this big project. And then Fleur, who's the marketing manager, she was like, "Well, funnily enough, I thought you were calling me because I had emailed you, but I realized I have not emailed you. It's just because I was literally talking to the founder, Wendy, like 2 hours ago about you girls." And we were like, "Okay, crazy." And she said, "We would love for you to be the faces of our next campaign." And we were like, "Excuse me?" Like that just nothing really stops us from finding words. That was definitely a moment. And yeah, and it was they she told us the name of it, Midnight Cowgirls, and I was like, there's a song in that for sure. And there is clearly now, because that was the song title. That's what we worked with. And we literally had a co-write with Sally Barris. And she lives in Nashville. She's a beautiful, beautiful human. And we told her what happened, and we like it was the next day we wrote the song. A week after, we went and saw Ron McCormack down on the Central Coast. But we were like, so this happened, and we'd like to add it. And he goes, "I'll have it ready." We're like, excellent. And
1: Great.
2: he mastered and back to us
0: Yeah, very, very
2: in
0: quickly.
2: 2 days.
0: And
1: Wow.
3: It's all done in about 3 weeks, actually.
1: Wow.
0: Like, what? And then it just all just came about. It was just really beautiful, really wonderful.
1: I wonder if you, either all three of you probably haven't thought about this, but could do a throw for me to announce your latest single, and we'll go out on that.
2: Yeah. Ren, do you want to do it? All right. Hi, we're Vixens of Fall, and you're listening to our latest single, Midnight Cowgirls.
1: Vixens are full. Thank you so much for your time.
2: Thank you. Thank you.

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A new release from Aussie bluesman Jay Howie is Eyes On You, the track we just heard. He's based in Victoria and performs with his band, the Jay Howie Trio, both locally and internationally. They also have a live set out, which they released back in March, called Live in Halls Gap. From Australia's west coast, it's Scarlet's Way and a track called House of Cards. Southern soul, country blues, rock and Americana are the influences they bring to their music. And it's a winning combination for them, having earned critical acclaim for their studio and live recordings. This is House of Cards from Scarlet's Way.

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0: Melbourne is home to the last act, The Distant South. Their music is in that alt-country domain, exploring blues, folk, soul and Americana. They've been playing local venues around Melbourne for the past 3 or 4 years with a mix of acoustic and more rocky numbers, honing their craft along the way. Losing Myself is the latest release from The Distant South. To wrap up this week, we'll go out with two quite different artists. The first, Mississippi Shakedown, a crew out of the far north of Queensland who do roar quite well. In fact, they make it their calling card, with a determination to play and record in a way that evokes the history and the intent of the blues. They are led by a man who knows what he's doing, being award-winning producer Jeff Cripps. I have their latest In One Ear and Out the Other. Following on from Mississippi Shakedown, it's Kesha Naive, who comes from the other end of the country, down in the Snowy Mountains. Her music is also at the other end of the spectrum, not so much from a production point of view, but rather stylistically. It's country with folk, soul and pop influences, with storytelling at its heart. Better This Way is her latest, and is a reflection on losing a sense of boundary and perspective in a relationship, with an accompanying loss of a sense of self. It's strong and sensitive, with just a nice touch of bitterness. Thank you for tuning in to Blues Roots and Boots, and until next time, don't forget to make a great day.
1: Let's go, what?

0: Perinatal anxiety and depression affects up to 1 in 5 new mums and up to 1 in 10 new dads. PANDA provides a national perinatal mental health helpline for parents and their families, support people and healthcare providers, as well as a wide range of online information and support, including a chatbot and a mental health checklist. We caught up with PANDA CEO Julie Bornenkopf and asked for her advice for newer expecting parents who are unsure about taking the first step and reaching out for some support.
1: Firstly, for new parents or expecting parents that have that kind of little voice in their head or feeling in their body where they feel unsure of how they're tracking, I would say good on you for stopping and acknowledging it. Secondly, I'd say, what are you going to do with it? And really importantly, we need to see these little mental and physical flags as points of time where we can change something. So if you're struggling or if you're at a point where something just doesn't feel right, getting support early, whether it's via our resources, dot the chatbot, the mental health checklist, or 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

somehow. 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

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You just kind of wasted my precious time. But don't think

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Helen Anita Villarreal, the Carter family.

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Helen, Anita, Mother Maybelle, the Carter family.

for being so good to us. I'd like to say a special hello to all the men here at the prison that are not with us tonight, that they couldn't find a key to the door or something. They couldn't let a bunch of them out here. I wish every one of you could have been out here with us, all you guys. I understand they're piping the show in to your cells or somewhere that's supposed to be what, listening. Maybe it's not closed circuit television that you have in here, is it? Anyway, hello to all you fellas that can't see the show tonight. We wish you could all have been here. We have had a ball, have we not?

the Tennessee 3.

Every morning at the mine, you could see him arrive. He stood 6'6" and weighed 245, kind of broad at the shoulder and narrow at the hip. And everybody knew you did.

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He didn't say much, he kind of quiet and shy. And if you spoke at all, you just said hi to Big John. Somebody said he came from New Orleans, where he got in a fight over a Cajun queen, and a crashing blow from a huge right hand sent a Louisiana fella to the promised land.

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Through the dust and the smoke of this man-made hell walked a giant of a man that the miners knew well, grabbed a sagging timber and gave out with a groan, and like a giant oak tree just stood there alone.

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Now there's only one left down there to save Big John. With Jackson timbers, they started back down. 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And the smoke and gas belched out of that mine. 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

Hello again and welcome to another flashback to the 60s. 10 magnificent years, it changed all our lives. From Liverpool to Los Angeles, from the Beatles to the Beach Boys, you'll hear it all and more.

And on today's program, we'll hear from David Graham. He played Parker in The Thunderbirds. Jim Garrison talks about his conspiracy theory, and Cassius Clay becomes Muhammad Ali.

Well, at least I'm trying to bring back the good times. Love Affair from 1969. I'm bringing back the good times. Coming up, we'll hear from David Graham. He played Parker in Thunder.

0: Five, four, three, two, one. Thunderbirds are go.
1: Made by Jerry and Sylvia Anderson, Thunderbirds was a standalone TV show with many a great character, none more so than Parker, played by David Graham.
2: I based him on a waiter in a pub in Cookham, where Jerry took me for lunch and he said, I'd like you to hear this voice. So he called the waiter over and he said, would you like to see the wireless, sir? So that was the birth of Parker. And I sort of made him more eccentric with the H's and the, you know. And of course, in the first episode, when she rang the bell, Parker said, you called my lady. But we thought it would be much better to say, you rag my lady. So that stayed.

A very special outing is at 310 Social Hub. Yes, you can come along, join all of the folk at the social dance at 310 Social Hub. Now, there's old time and new vogue every Tuesday morning, 9 a.m. through till midday, and then on Friday evenings, 7 p.m. until 11 p.m., and supper is provided. There is group and private lessons also available for those folk who feel they might like to brush up on some of the beautiful dances. Now, that can be arranged by calling Jenny or Peter, and a number for that is at the end of this promotion. Now, there is a small charge applicable on all occasions, and of course that does assist with payment of hall and band fees. So for fun, friendship, and a great opportunity to be able to dance and enjoy the music, go along to the 310 Social Hub. Remember, the days are Tuesday morning, 9 a.m. till noon, and Friday evenings, 7 p.m. till 11 p.m. And of course, on those occasions, supper is provided. And as I said, if you want to brush up on any of the dances, there is group or private lessons also available. The phone Jenny on 044-721-1951 or Peter on 048-392-290. I'll repeat that for you. Jenny on 044-721-951 or Peter on 048-392-290. An absolutely beautiful opportunity for you to go along and enjoy the great music and dance your heart away.

0: Oh, lovely song, isn't it? A number 5 hit in the UK, The Marbles, and only one woman.
1: Like a grapevine coming outside of the building, which had relationships with each other, and also relationships with the individuals who killed the president, who killed Tippit, and who killed Oswald. And this structure is what allowed it to occur so effectively, because it was a pre-existing secret structure of individuals who had trained with arms, who were militantly opposed to what President Kennedy was doing. This was the ambush that the president was in.

Former District Attorney Jim Garrison speaks regarding the assassination of John F. Kennedy, followed by the Moody Blues, number 10 from 1965, and Go Now.

0: together.
1: Born in Hartford, Connecticut in 1940, Gene Pitney had a big hit around the world. 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

0: John Lennon strained his vocal cords performing that. A number two Billboard hit from 1964. The Beatles and Twist and Shout.
1: That's the name given to me by my leading teacher, the Honorable Elijah Muhammad. That's my original name. That's a black man name. Cassius Clay was my slave name. I'm no longer a slave. Muhammad means worthy of all praises, and Ali means most high. I want to be called by that name. I write autographs of that name.

Jose Feliciano, number 3 for 3 weeks, and Light My Fire. And before that, Cassius Clay changes his name and religion to Muhammad Ali.

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1: Wakey, wakey. Yes, it's 4 a.m. Good morning and welcome to another Wednesday morning. Well, we're going to open this morning with Foster and Allen, an absolutely beautiful tune, and I'm sure you will love it. It's called Maggie. And then we're going to have Silver Threads Among the Gold, Wooden Heart, a whole lot of wonderful hits and memories, and I'm sure you'll enjoy it. Well, the weather certainly is predicted to be warm and sunny. So there you go. It looks like it's going to be an absolutely fabulous day here in Rockhampton in central Queensland, right on the Tropic of Capricorn. And you're with Di, and I'm transmitting from our studios at 51 Murray Street, Rockhampton.

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Everyone loves a good time, good friends, some music and maybe a few drinks. But when you're having a good time, don't let yourself or your mates take it on the road. 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

0: It's time to spruce up the floors in the house.
1: They are looking a little old. Your carpet, tiles, Mandy. If it can be laid on your floor, Watts Brothers Carpet One will have seen it, sold it and installed it.
0: Really?
1: Focus, Mandy. There's also window coverings.
0: Curtains?
1: Mandy, the neighbours. They also do carpet, vinyl and tiles, both ceramic and vinyl. Timber? It's a big showroom, or they can come to you.
0: Really?
1: Watts Brothers Carpet One on Elphinstone Street.

storytellers and I were doing a show down in Meridian, Mississippi. And these friends of mine came up and brought me this real old book about John Henry. And they told me if they let me read this old book, I'd probably write a song about it. And they did, and I did, and I called it More About John Henry.

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1: Every day we make choices. Some can change our lives forever. Drinking and driving is always a bad choice. You could get busted, pay a huge fine, lose your licence, and have trouble getting to work or uni. So what's the right choice? If you're going to have a few, then plan ahead. Organise a designated driver, like a bus driver, a cabbie, a sober mate, or a family member who can get you home safely. You'll be better off for it.

buddy of mine. We're doing 3 years in Germany at the time. We came up on these Fräuleins in a bar. Yates said, "Darby, see be gliding." They said, "Y'all." 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We must have drunk 10 quarts of German beer. My conscience and my sinuses were clear. I asked that Fräulein if she was a spy. She said, "Nein, but du bist ein bissel high." 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

0: 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Germany being full of good soldiers. Don't be so
1: reckless. Hi, this is James Rain for Rad. As a parent, you want to know that you can trust your teenager not to drink and drive, yet they could find themselves in the awkward position of getting into a car with another driver who's been drinking. That's when they need to know that they can trust

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1: Rad. Recording artists, actors and athletes against dumb driving. 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

0: around. 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You know, a great song can last forever, but so can the consequences of drink driving. If you cause a crash because you drank too much, it will follow you for the rest of your life. 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
1: Rad, recording artists, actors and athletes against dumb driving.

0: Coming up for you now is the Australian Independent News.
1: Good morning, I'm Lee Harrison. Pacific leaders say China's decision to test a missile in the region is not the act of a friend. Nelson Scott reports.
2: Just hours after Australia struck an historic defence treaty with Fiji, China test-launched a missile with a dummy warhead into the Pacific Ocean. Beijing maintains the activity was part of a routine training exercise and in accordance with international law. The Prime Minister has wrapped up a whirlwind trip to Honiara, where he and his Solomon Islands counterpart jointly condemned the launch. Anthony Albanese says Australia was given less notice than is required.
3: This is a provocative act by China, which does destabilise the region.
2: Solomon's PM Matthew Wale argues it underscores the need for greater military cooperation among Pacific nations.
4: China's a good friend of Solomon Islands, but this is not something a friend does.
2: The US says Beijing's nuclear weapons build-up is undermining global non-proliferation efforts. Nelson Scott, Canberra.
1: A leading economics group argues Australia's failed to address its vulnerabilities, damaging growth prospects. New research by Deloitte Access Economics shows the longest stretch of weak economic growth since the recession of the early 1990s. This comes on top of rising inflation, which is eating into real wages. Deloitte partner Stephen Smith says another interest rate rise won't help.
5: We think the Reserve Bank will actually increase interest rates once more this calendar year, probably in August, but otherwise in November. And so that's bad news for households. And then we then expect them to keep interest rates on hold for an extended period. So not penciling in an interest rate cut until 2028 at this stage.
1: The AFL will pay tribute to 27-year-old Nathan Fitzgerald, who died from brain injuries he suffered playing local footy in Melbourne. Clubs will wear black armbands this weekend. Melbourne Demons and Richmond Tigers will hold a minute's silence before their match at the MCG. Nathan's brother Matthew says they watched the Socceroos together the morning of the accident.
6: It's a special, special moment. That's a moment I'm never going to forget. He always ended the conversation as, I love you. Whether it was something small, like, hey, what are you doing for dinner tonight? Trying to figure it out. At the end, he'd go, I love you.
1: And a study by Adelaide University has found one in 25 Australian teenagers has been affected by AI-assisted online sexual abuse. That's roughly equivalent to one student in every Year 12 classroom. Centre for Missing and Exploited Children Australia Chief Executive Colm Gannon says it's becoming a real issue.
7: When we look at the level of exploitation and extortion that is taking place through the application of AI, especially in the area of AI companionship.
1: And US President Donald Trump says an end to the four-year-old war in Ukraine is close. Mr. Trump says he'll talk about Ukraine during this week's NATO summit in Turkey. He's held talks with Russian President Vladimir Putin and his Ukrainian counterpart, Volodymyr Zelensky. This is Air News. Collingwood coach Craig McRae has urged his players to keep protecting their teammates following the controversial melee on the Gold Coast at the weekend. A total of 24 charges were laid from Saturday's clash between the Magpies and Suns. McRae says he's proud of his players defending their teammate.
8: You know, if someone's coming for one of our players off the ball, we go, hey, come on, you've got to stand up for yourself. We want to make sure we're that club. Not leave a guy out on an island if, you know, he's getting heavily tagged. You know, we're going to support those parts of it.
1: The Maroons and Blues have put the final touches on their preparations for tonight's State of Origin decider, both squads completing their captain's run at Suncorp Stadium. Queensland great Brent Tate is lighting the fuse for a fiery clash between Dolphins duo Selwyn Cobbo and Jack Bostock. Tate says Bostock will be under immense pressure to deliver in his debut with New South Wales.
9: There'd be a fair bit of nerves going into it, no bigger stage than what he's about to go into. But one thing about him is he's a confident young kid. He's playing great footy and, you know, him and Selwyn being teammates just adds to the fearless.
1: And a blow for the Wallabies ahead of Saturday's clash with France, Carter Gordon and Tom Hooper ruled out with injury. Australian Independent Radio News.
0: Taking a look at the weather now from the Department of Meteorology for today, Wednesday, the 8th day of July. We are looking at partly cloudy conditions, a slight chance of a shower near the coast, a near zero chance elsewhere. Winds southeasterly 15 to 20 kilometres, becoming light in the evening, then becoming east to southeasterly 15 to 20 kilometres in the late evening. Overnight temperatures falling to between 8 and 14, with daytime temperatures reaching the low to mid 20s. and having a little peep at Thursday, the 9th day of July, partly cloudy conditions, overnight temperatures between 7 and 14 degrees, daytime temperatures reaching the low to mid-20s.
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0: Good morning and welcome to the 6 o'clock program here at your local community radio station for YOU. You're with Di and I'll take you right up until 9 o'clock. And of course at 9 o'clock Nicole will be in the chair and she will bring you morning melodies. Well, the temperatures dropped a little bit for us last night, but it was very, very pleasant. And the sunshine during the days, my goodness, is absolutely amazing. All right, let's open with some great tunes. We've got the Fleetwoods with Come Softly to Me, the Angels with My Boyfriend's Back, and that was a great hit out of the 60s, and Percy Sledge with You Send Me. That's going to take us into today's episode of The Castlereagh Line.

summer, come winter, from June through to May, we do it just right, the Castlereagh way. Our aim is to please, that is our design, serving you on the Castlereagh line. Yan, a Yurik, a Yawan, Yaliba, Yepun, Yamba, Yalbaroo, Maitland, Munty, Mori, Maru, Yamo, Long, Minto, Marangaroo. We've traveled all roads, our name to enshrine in history as the Castlereagh line.

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1: For leisure, to work or to play, you'll be there on time. The Castlereagh way, clear weather or foul, rain, hail or shine, nothing can stop the Castlereagh line. Tom or Tal, Long Trangie to Rowl, the Tower on Trundle, Timberoo, Eden, Elsmore, Euston, Eugara, Dripstone, Dundalk, Doolaloo. Where travelled all roads are aimed to enshrine in history as the Castlereagh line.
2: What are you trying to do? Make a kept woman of me?
3: I'd much prefer to make an honest woman of you.
2: Is that some form of riddle, Mr. Hamilton?
3: You could call it that, Mrs. Bond. Or you could call it a proposal of marriage. She stared at me, without speaking or smiling. Then she slowly withdrew her hand from mine. After leaving the restaurant, we took a hansom back to our Kensington hotel. She sat beside me like a figure carved out of stone. Finally, she said,
2: I can't marry you, Charles. I'll never marry again. I told you that.
3: Why? For God's sake.
2: Because I'm still in love with my husband, and I'll be in love with him till the day I die.
4: Delia, he's been dead 2.5 years. You have the children to think of. If not yourself, I can provide for them. See, they're given every chance.
2: Now it's my turn to ask why. Why should you, Charles? You're no more in love with me than I am with you. Why should you saddle yourself with 3 fatherless children for a woman who means no more to you than a whore you could pick up on any street corner?
4: That's a hell of a thing to say.
2: It's the truth, and we both know it. I'm grateful to you for last night. God knows I was hanging on by my fingernails. Before you came along, there were times I even thought of trying a street corner. But sex is no substitute, Charles. Not for what I'm talking about. It's just the icing on the cake. Lovely to taste. But without the cake, we're almost to the hotel. Why don't we pretend we never left? Why don't we do what the children do and scrape the icing bowl clean?
5: Hollies of Sydney was within a few weeks of completion, and a few months would see the dawn of the 20th century. Posters had been strategically placed all over the city, proclaiming the significance of the 2 impending events, linking them with slogans and catch cries, as if Providence had decreed they should coincide. It was all faintly blasphemous, but a deluge of advance bookings had borne out its effectiveness.
6: Lottie!
5: What is it, Mrs. Mack?
6: A letter from William. Jessie just brought it over from the house.
5: Oh, you open it. Whenever a letter comes from William, I get the shakes. It was dated March 13th, 7 weeks previously to the day. It was brief, only a few lines, which was unusual for William. He normally wrote reams. I read it through again. Then I read it aloud to Mrs. Mack. Dear Mother, I only have a couple of minutes to catch the post, so I'll have to make this short and sweet. If you don't hear from me for a while, don't worry. I'm still working on my symphony for the centenary celebrations. If I'm to get it finished in time, it's going to take every spare moment. So bear with me, darling. I love you, Mrs. Long, more and more with the passing of each endless day. As always, your obedient slave and most adoring son.

0: I lit a cigarette to steady my nerves. 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I reached under my coat. The thonged leather bludgeon I'd bought from an Arab peddler in Aden had a reassuring feel to it. Weighted with lead shot, as deadly as a striking cobra, it had cost me 3 cigarettes. I hoped I wouldn't have to use it, but if needs be, I was ready. Good and ready.
1: Good evening, Sir John. Mrs. Hamilton Summers won't be joining you after all. She sent me to convey her apologies.
2: Who are you, Fiddler?
1: You haven't guessed.
2: Give me some clues.
1: A great many people have cause to hate you, Sir John. But one, more than any other. I happen to be that one. Do you need any more clues?
2: Reckon I do.
1: My father used to work for you. He became a director of the company. And they hanged him for murder. A whole heap of murders committed by you. You're getting warm now.
2: You're Holly's boy.
1: You guessed it in one. How very clever of you.
2: But not so clever of you, Fiddler.
0: A small silver revolver that appeared in his hand glinted in the moonlight. It was pointed directly at my right eye. But the advantage was mine, because I knew, and he didn't, that it was loaded with empty cartridges.
2: I'm going to count 3, Fiddler. Then I'm going to blow your brains out and toss your corpse to the sharks. Nobody's going to hear the shot, not up here. Nobody's ever going to be any the wiser.
1: Why bother counting? Why not just get it over with?
2: I thought you might like to say your prayers.
1: I've said them every night for the last 15 years. And now, at long last, they've been answered.
0: I hit him flush on the point of the jaw. He was so taken aback when the gun didn't fire, he didn't even see the punch coming. It sent him spinning onto the rail, and I was on him in an instant, smashing my fist into his face again and again, slamming my knee into his groin. Any other man would have fallen unconscious at my feet. But he was still standing, still dangerous. He swung a punch at me. I ducked under it, whipping the bludgeon from my belt. It caught him on the side of the head as he lunged past. He staggered and fell to his knees. I hit him again. He lay without moving, face down on the deck, dark rivulets of blood flowing from his mouth and the gash on his temple. I dragged him to the rail by his feet. It took everything I had to lift him. He sagged limply against the rail, his head lolling backward, his arms dangling over the side.
1: I would have liked to beat you fair and square, Mr. Seeger. Oh, beg pardon, Sir John. There's no playing fair and square with you. It had to be this way.
0: With the last of the strength that was in me, I was on the point of hoisting him overboard when abruptly he came to life. Catching hold of my arm, he flung me against a lifeboat davit. Shaken by the impact, I clung to it for support. He stood at the rail, watching me, sucking in air. Then he threw back his head and laughed. My grip on the bludgeon tightened. Still laughing, he came at me, slowly, like a great grizzly bear. Immune to the blows I dealt him, his huge arms encircled me, crushing the breath from my body. Suddenly, the deck fell away. With no more effort than it would have taken another man to lift a broomstick, he hoisted me above his head. For a moment or two, he held me there at arm's length, grinning up at me with broken, bloody teeth.
3: So long, Fiddler. As the froggies say, bon voyage!
0: I heard him laughing as I fell past the rows of lighted portholes to the water, 60 feet below. I went down, feet first, fully conscious. When I came up, the ship was already many times her length away. Her foaming wake buffeted me like a cork.
4: Help! Help!
0: My cries went unheard. I was more than 50 miles from land in the shark-infested Indian Ocean. I could still hear Digby playing the piano. And I fancied I could still hear Seeger laughing as the lights of the Castlereagh Rose grew fainter.

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1: Well, here's a beautiful song from Harry Belafonte, and they have beautiful weather over there as well, don't they? And this song is called The Jamaican Farewell. And then we're going to have the Divinals with Science Fiction and the New Christian Minstrels with We'll Sing in the Sunshine. And we certainly have something to sing about, because the sunshine is just so beautiful at the moment.

0: Here's Queensland Origin coach Billy Slater for RAD.
1: Footy's a true team sport. When you're part of a team, you support each other. You back each other up and you do whatever it takes to help a teammate who's in trouble. So if you're with someone who's been drinking, don't let them get behind the wheel. Take their keys and call a taxi, because mates don't let their mates drink drive.
0: RAD. Recording artists, actors and athletes against dumb driving.

Well, that was Marcia Hines, and of course Marcia is from the US many, many years ago, and she came out here and now calls Australia home. And that little song was called I've Got the Music in Me. The Beatles are up next, those Fabulous Four. They've certainly had the most amazing run of a lifetime, didn't they? And we've got such a huge amount of Beatles music. You're Going to Lose That Girl, and then The Hollies. This will wake the dead up, this song. My goodness, it's a really upbeat song, but I'm sure that you're going to enjoy it. It's A Long Cool Woman with a Black Dress. And then we're going to listen to our bracket of A Trip Down Memory Lane. And these ones are out of the 30s, 40s and 50s. And I've got a bracket of four for you this morning. You're gonna

0: Perinatal anxiety and depression affects up to 1 in 5 new mums and up to 1 in 10 new dads. PANDA provides a national perinatal mental health helpline for individuals and their families, support people and healthcare providers, as well as a wide range of online information and support. 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
1: PANDA's mental health checklist is such a great tool, and it's so great because as human beings, we often minimise our experience and we second guess those kind of feelings that we have bubbling up as we're entering into these new roles in our lives. 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And they can get a read after answering, I think it's about 32 questions that are fairly straightforward. They can get a read on what that experience is for them, whether or not they'd benefit from support. And the most important thing is they can get a printout at the end, which they can get downloadable to their device, and they can take it to somebody to have a chat.
0: 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You can also access a range of support, tips and information to help you adjust to this new stage of your life at panda.org.au.
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Well, this morning I've chosen four fabulous songs from Memory Lane, and the first one is by Frankie Lane and it's called The Lucky Old Sun. And then Ella Fitzgerald with How High Is the Moon, and the great Fred Astaire and Ginger Rogers with Nice Work If You Can Get It, and Billie Holiday. Then that brings the four to a close in our trip down memory lane, Pennies from Heaven.

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1: Good morning, I'm Lee Harrison. The Prime Minister will host Pacific leaders in Brisbane today with a push to expand rugby league on the agenda. Nelson Scott reports.
2: On the final stop of his Pacific blitz, Anthony Albanese will meet his Samoan, Tongan and Papua New Guinea counterparts in Brisbane today. The four leaders will discuss regional security, trade and economic growth, and is timed with the official activation of the Australia-PNG military treaty. An agreement is also expected to be signed, allocating around $200 million for grassroots rugby league across the Pacific. The group will then attend the State of Origin Decider at Suncorp Stadium. Nelson Scott, Canberra.
1: A leading economics group argues Australia's failed to address its vulnerabilities, damaging growth prospects. New research by Deloitte Access Economics shows the longest stretch of weak economic growth since the recession of the early 1990s. This comes on top of rising inflation, which is eating into real wages. Deloitte partner Stephen Smith says another interest rate rise won't help.
3: We think the Reserve Bank will actually increase interest rates once more this calendar year, probably in August, but otherwise in November. And so that's bad news for households. And then we then expect them to keep interest rates on hold for an extended period. So not penciling in an interest rate cut until 2028 at this stage.
1: Former New South Wales Liberal Party Minister John Sidoti has been charged with misconduct in public office. The charges follow a 2022 corrupt conduct finding by ICAC. An inquiry heard allegations he tried to influence councillors to have commercial properties in Five Dock rezoned. British right-wing leader Nigel Farage has resigned, triggering a by-election which he says he'll contest. He's been facing accusations he'd not properly declared financial support from a long-term ally. Farage says he's done nothing wrong, but wanted to leave it to voters in his electorate to decide on his future.
4: This will be a people versus the establishment by-election. It's a chance to stick two fingers up to the entire establishment, to frankly tell them where to go.
1: US President Donald Trump's arrived in Turkey for a key NATO meeting. Josh Babbis reports.
5: Presidents and prime ministers from NATO countries are here in Ankara to show Donald Trump they are increasing defence budgets to at least 5% of GDP across the next decade. At this meeting, tens of billions of defence contracts are being revealed. Leaders have been worried the rift with Donald Trump could widen if they don't show they're at least listening to his warning to expand defence capabilities. The US president arrived a few hours ago and has done nothing but heap praise on President Erdogan of Turkey. President Trump has opened the door to providing Turkey with American F-35 jets, which he previously ruled out in his last term. In Ankara, Josh Bavis.
1: And despite the ongoing war in Ukraine, Russia is said to be reinstated for the 2028 LA Olympics. The IOC says it doesn't want to hold athletes accountable for the actions of their governments. The timing's because qualifying events are starting for the Games. This is Air News.
0: Taking a look at the weather now from the Department of Meteorology for today, Wednesday, the 8th day of July. We are looking at partly cloudy conditions, a slight chance of a shower near the coast, a near zero chance elsewhere. Winds southeasterly, 15 to 20 kilometres, becoming light in the evening, then becoming east to southeasterly, 15 to 20 kilometres in the late evening. Overnight temperatures falling to between 8 and 14, with daytime temperatures reaching the low to mid-20s. And having a little peep at Thursday, the 9th day of July, partly cloudy conditions, overnight temperatures between 7 and 14 degrees, daytime temperatures reaching the low to mid-20s.
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0: Welcome now to the 7 o'clock hour of our brekkie program. You're with Di and we are going right up until 9 o'clock. We're going to open with the absolutely fabulous voice of Chris Christopherson with Me and Bobby McGee, Larry Williams with Boney Maroney, and the Moody Blues with Nights in White Satin. That's going to take us into today's episode of Judgment for Julia.
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0: A Judgment for Julia. 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
0: A Judgment for Julia, a story of the law and a woman.

0: When Dr. Harrison arrived in the city, he told us what had happened in Marshton. He was hopeful that Emily might soon be in the city with a good chance of regaining her normal state of mind. This could be of real advantage to Julia's case. But there was no time to discuss it further, for it was imperative that Dr. Harrison's evidence be heard in court.
1: You wish to call Dr. James Harrison forward for cross-examination now, Mr. Justin?
2: Yes, Your Honor.
1: You've no objection to Dr. Harrison being questioned at this juncture, Mr. Granger?
3: None at all. My client is very anxious that the doctor's evidence should be tested, since he's attended her also.
1: Very well. Dr. Harrison will take the stand.
4: Yes, Your Honor.
0: Dr. Harrison took his oath, and the judge asked him a few general preliminary questions. His qualifications to give evidence about Julia's conduct while David was alive were established. Then Granger rose.
3: If it please the court.
1: Yes, Mr. Granger.
3: We would like to ask Dr. Harrison a few questions about his statement.
1: Very well. You may cross-examine, Mr. Granger.
3: Thank you, Your Honor. Now, Dr. Harrison, in your statement, you refer to a serious illness contracted by the widow's child. Now, you've stated that this illness was not in any way caused by neglect of the child by the widow.
2: Objection.
1: On what grounds, Mr. Justin?
0: The friend is constantly referring to events which occurred after the death of the testator, David Marsh. We point out once again that these events cannot have any bearing on the terms of his will. My friend is ascribing some strange foreknowledge on the part of the testator of events which occurred after his death.
1: Well, just a moment. I'll consult the affidavit. Yes. Objection sustained. Mr. Granger, kindly confine yourself to relevant details.
3: Yes, Your Honor. My friend is obviously very anxious that this matter should not be raised in this court. We hope the court will duly note the fact.
1: Yes, yes, Mr. Granger, but kindly get on with your cross-examination.
3: Yes, Your Honor. Dr. Harrison, in your statement, you say that from the time of the child's birth onwards, you found the widow's care of her baby exemplary. You list a certain number of instances with regard to feeding, carrying out of clinical instructions, and so on.
4: Yes, that's quite right. I might say that Julia Marsh was very intelligent about postnatal care.
3: Then you feel that a mother who leaves her baby unattended for hours at a time is being intelligent about postnatal care?
4: Well, hardly, but I don't think that applies here, surely.
3: Oh, but it does, Doctor. Now, we have evidence before this court that on several occasions the widow did just that. And there is reason to assume that on these occasions, she may have left her child alone in the house without anyone to attend to the child.
4: I'm sorry, I just don't believe that Julia Marsh would do that.
3: I'm afraid you'll have to believe it. It is here in sworn evidence, here. Now kindly peruse these affidavits.
4: Yes. All right.
3: You cannot give this court evidence which may have any bearing on these statements?
4: No, I can't. I know nothing about these occasions. They seem pretty innocent to me.
3: We will put aside your opinions on matters which do not call for your medical qualifications, if you don't mind, Doctor. Now, isn't it a fact that you have no knowledge of these occasions mentioned in written evidence?
4: I must confess it is.
3: Then, in fact, your opinion of the widow's care of her child is not drawn from a full knowledge of all the circumstances?
4: I don't agree. My opinion is based on my examination of the child and supervision of postnatal care. As far as I'm concerned, there was absolutely nothing in Julia Marsh's care of her child to warrant my disapproval. I can't say any more than that.
3: Yes, Doctor, but at the risk of having my friend object. It is true that the child endured a serious illness known as gastroenteritis, which is often caused by neglect?
4: Yes, but I've stated that Mrs. Julia Marsh was not to blame for that.
3: I suggest to you, Doctor, that your favorable opinion of the widow is prejudicial and is not based on medical facts which are known to you.
4: That is simply not true.
2: If it please the court, Your Honor.
1: Just a moment, Mr. Justin. The clerk of the court has handed me a message for the witness. In the light of this, and as it is now 1 o'clock, we may as well adjourn. Doctor, there's an urgent trunk line call waiting for you from Marshton Hospital.

0: Dr. Harrison was alarmed by this call from Marshton. I waited for the doctor after he had taken the call.
1: Oh, there you are, John. That was my locum on the phone. He says Emily's very greatly improved during the night. She's eating and, well, she seems quite...
0: Good, innocent. Good. That's wonderful news, Doctor. And how about her memory?
1: No, there's not much change there. That'll be too much to expect.
0: Have the police been able to prove Harden got into Emily's hospital room?
1: No, not as far as I know.
0: Doctor, forgive me if I sound callous. I don't mean it that way, but would there be any chance of Emily giving evidence?
1: Well, John, if my psychiatric colleague can restore her memory and general mental health, there'd be no reason why not.
0: And how soon do you think that might happen?
1: Well, if she continues to improve, it might be a matter of weeks. My locum thinks it'll be all right to move her now. I've told him to put her on the train tomorrow and make all the arrangements necessary with Jake Andrews.
0: I see. Good. Well, come along. We'd better get back to court.
1: Right.
0: The hearing should be just about ready to start again. It's nearly 2 o'clock.
2: Mr. Granger, have you any more questions for the witness, Dr. Harrison?
3: No, Your Honor. But we do wish to point out that the evidence of Dr. James Harrison does not throw any real light on the widow's care of her child before the death of the testator. And in fact, subsequent events do show that his evidence might have to be regarded as prejudiced by personal attachment to the widow.
2: No, I see no reason to draw such conclusions. This court will consider the evidence as it stands, Mr. Granger. You'll not advance your case by making mountains out of molehills.
3: But we deny that we are doing that, Your Honor. The evidence of Dr. Harrison is in conflict with other evidence, especially the statements by the executrix.
4: If it please the court.
2: Yes, Mr. Justin.
4: We ask leave to cross-examine the witness with regard to statements by the executrix, Mrs. Victoria Marsh.
3: Objection, Your Honor. The witness is not competent to give such evidence. He has admitted he has no knowledge of the matters mentioned in Mrs. Marsh's statement.
4: If it please the court, the questions I wish to ask the witness are on medical matters, where he is clearly qualified to make statements before this court.
2: What kind of medical matters do you refer to, Mr. Justin?
4: With regard to the competence of Mrs. Victoria Marsh as a witness, her statements to this court have been inconsistent in the extreme.
2: If the witness can give useful evidence... All right, Mr. Justin, you may cross-examine.
3: We must object, Your Honor.
2: I have ruled, Mr. Granger. Go on, Mr. Justin.
0: Doctor, you have attended the executrix, Mrs. Victoria Marsh, for some time.
1: Yes, I have.
0: And you have in your care at the present time Mrs. Marsh's ward, Emily Andrews.
1: That's quite correct.
0: Doctor, you have read a statement about the widow's conduct by Mrs. Victoria Marsh. Would you say that Mrs. Marsh was able to give this court lucid and competent evidence?
3: Objection.
4: Your Honor, I'll make this quite clear. I want a medical opinion on the witness's state of mental health.
2: I see. Very well. Objection overruled. Answer the question, Doctor.
1: My answer, Your Honor, is that as a medical man trained in clinical psychiatry, I'd say Mrs. Victoria Marsh is not entirely competent.
3: Your Honor, this is outrageous!
2: Oh, Mr. Granger, do you wish to object to this on the grounds of irrelevance?
3: The witness has no qualification to make such a statement. He has been schooled by counsel to make slanderous charges under privilege.
4: We deny that, Your Honor. We are asking the witness only for medical evidence which he is competent to give.
2: Very well. Doctor, I must ask you to be more explicit about this.
1: Yes. Well, I have attended Mrs. Victoria Marsh for a number of years. Of late, I found her in a condition resembling a form of paranoia. And I had evidence that she had wrongly caused drugs to be given to her ward, Emily, and, in fact, was the cause of the girl's present serious condition.

0: Dr. Harrison's statement about Victoria Marsh causes a sensation in the equity court. Next, we will learn how Emily figures in Julia's inheritance claim as John Justin continues the story of his fight for a judgment for Julia.
1: Seen the new Frenchville Sports Club? 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
2: 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Well, I certainly hope you enjoyed your serial, A Judgment for Julia. Well, just before we go into the bereavement notices, I just wanted to make a comment about something that I think is important to mention. I received a phone call from a person, and it went to the answering service, so I wasn't able to contact them back because they didn't leave a name and they didn't leave a number. But I just want to make something fairly clear. I often get requests from families who are going through that terrible grieving process when they've lost a loved one, and possibly the funeral service or the celebration of life might be on today or tomorrow, whatever. And yesterday I played Amazing Grace. I play Amazing Grace often, but I do try to change the artists. And oftentimes the people that request Amazing Grace will suggest the artists that they particularly like anyway. But apparently this gentleman was a little bit perhaps put out. I'm not quite sure what the right word is there, but he took the time to ring up and tell me that I'd played it the day before. Well, these songs are played during this very delicate program for people that are loved ones. Amazing Grace will suggest the artists that they particularly like anyway. But apparently this gentleman was a little bit perhaps put out. I'm not quite sure what the right word is there, but he took the time to ring up and tell me that I'd played it the day before. Well,

person having to go through listening to a song the second day in a row. And if you were listening to a commercial station, oftentimes you hear the same song six times. So, you know, you wouldn't go too well doing that, would you? But I think on a more serious note, if a person requests a song and that is going to help them in laying their loved ones to rest, we certainly don't mind doing that. And I'm sure that 99.9% of our listeners out there would agree with that in total. So to the gentleman who called in, I'm sorry that, you know, that may have not been to your liking, but it certainly was to give comfort to the family who requested it. But right now we're going to listen to a beautiful song which is also requested by a family, and I happen to know the family that they're, or the loved one that they're playing it for, and it's Dennis Walter singing How Great Thou Art. Absolutely amazing song. And then we'll go into the bereavement notices. And of course, as you know, the bereavement notices are brought to you by courtesy of our wonderful sponsors, Tucker and Nankervell Funeral Directors.

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Adams, ADAMS, David Philip, late of Park Avenue, passed away peacefully surrounded by his loving family on Friday, the 26th day of June, aged 85 years. Loving husband of Lynette, much loved father and father-in-law of Michael and Charlene Adams, Catherine and Larry Everingham, Lisa and Alan Smith, cherished grandfather of Natalia, Jakara, Brianna, Chase, Charlie, Isabel, Gabriella and Bailey, great-grandfather of Caden, Aranya, Zatea, Noah, deceased, Lakin and Mazaika, loved brother of Joan and Harry Ferris, both deceased, Julie and Ray Tidbury, Myrtle Adams, deceased, Florence and Kevin, deceased, Edmonston and Margaret Warmington, deceased. Loving half-brother of the Adams, Bond and Manville families, family and friends are respectfully invited to attend a funeral mass to celebrate the life of David Philip Adams, known as David, to be held in Our Lady Help of Christians Catholic Church, Main Street, Park Avenue, on Thursday, the 9th day of July, commencing at 10:30 a.m. A private committal will be held following the service. This funeral notice has been brought to you by Tucker and Nankerville Funeral Directors. If you have any inquiries, please don't hesitate to give them a call. The number is 49272500.

White, W-H-I-T-E, Leslie William, passed away peacefully with his family by his side at the Capricorn Coast Nursing Home on Wednesday, the 24th day of June. Born 21st day of June 1944, passed away 24th of June 26. Beloved father, father-in-law, grandfather and great-grandfather, big brother and uncle, relatives and friends are respectfully invited to attend a celebration of the life of Leslie William White, known as Les, to be held in the East Chapel of the Rockhampton Crematorium on Wednesday, the 8th day of July, commencing at 10 a.m. For those folk who are unable to attend on the day, Tucker and Nankerville will be providing a live streaming, which if you go to the webpage of Tucker and Nankerville, you can click on that link, put that in your browser or your phone and be part of the celebration of life for Les on Wednesday, the 8th of July at 10 a.m. This funeral notice has been brought to you by Tucker and Nankerville Funeral Directors. Should you have any inquiries, please don't hesitate to give them a call. The number is 49272500.

Sheehan, Sheehan, Andrew James, late of Bursiga, passed away peacefully on Monday, the 29th day of June, aged 59 years. Dearly loved son to Michael and Rosemary, both deceased. Adored brother and brother-in-law to Lee and Kevin, Chris and Glenn. Loved uncle to Nicola and Amanda, and best mate to Paul. Relatives and friends are warmly invited to attend a celebration of the life of Andrew James Sheehan, known as Andrew, to be held at the Rockhampton Memorial Gardens, 1 Hartington Street, Lakes Creek, on Thursday, the 16th day of July, commencing at 10 a.m. Please come dressed in bright colours in honour of Andrew's life. 4YOU would like to acknowledge the passing of a truly wonderful volunteer at our community radio station. Andrew was certainly much loved, and we are really saddened that he has passed, and we offer our condolences to his family and friends. He was a very kind, a very generous, and a very loving human being, and certainly he will be sadly missed.

Whedon, W-I-E-D-E-N, Alison Marjorie of Alexandra Gardens and formerly of Tamarind Place, Red Hill, passed away in Rockhampton on Wednesday, the 1st day of July, aged 87 years. Dearly loved wife of Trevor, deceased. Much loved mother and mother-in-law of Darren and Ellen, Gina and Dan, Craig and Karen, Paul and Barbara, Nicole and Carl. Loving grandma and great-grandma. Loved daughter of Norman and Dorothy, both deceased. Loved sister of Graham West and Beverly Burbeck, deceased. Relatives of the Whedon and West families. Relatives, family and friends are respectfully invited to attend a celebration of the life of Alison Marjorie Whedon, known as Alison, to be held at the Rockhampton Crematorium East Chapel on Friday, the 10th day of July, commencing at 2 p.m. The notation reads, Mum and Dad reunited. Rest in peace. Alison's service will be recorded and will be available for viewing on the website from the 12th of July to the 26th of July. Please contact family if you wish a copy of the recorded service.

Gothard, G-O-T-H-A-R-D, Colin Richmond, late of Kinker Beach and formerly of Tamworth, passed away peacefully on Saturday, the 27th day of June, aged 80 years. Dearly loved father to Sam, Kate and Rob, adored grandpa to Olivia, Liam, Will and Lockie, and loved brother to Ian. A private celebration for the life of Colin Richmond Gothard has been held as per Colin's wishes.

Doherty, D-O-C-K-E-R-T-Y, Kathleen Helen, late of Gracemere, passed away peacefully on Wednesday, the 24th day of June, aged 77 years. Beloved wife to Ian, dearly loved mother to Craig, Jackie and Brent, and mother-in-law to Nicole, Damien and Rebecca. Loved nanny to Jack, deceased, Ryan, Sam, Savannah, Gabrielle, Taylor and Fletcher. Loved sister to Lexa and Heather, and sister-in-law to Joe and Bill. The family understand that many people may wish to pay their respects and celebrate Kathleen's life. However, in accordance with the wishes of Kathleen, a private family service will be held. They certainly appreciate your understanding and thank you for your love, your support, and your kind thoughts during this very difficult time.

Leggett, L-E-G-G-A-T-T, Peter Ronald, Veronica Darling, of Reaney Street, North Rockhampton, and formerly of Milman, passed away suddenly at home due to diabetic complications on Wednesday, the first day of July, aged 38 years. Loved son of Ronald and Jeanette, loved brother of Ronald and Margaret, and brother-in-law to Jessica. Relatives of the Leggett and Hill families. Relatives, family and friends are respectfully invited to attend a funeral service to celebrate the life of Peter Ronald Leggett, known as Peter, to be held at the Rockhampton Crematorium East Chapel on Thursday, the 9th day of July, commencing at 10 a.m. The notation reads, "Forever in our hearts." Peter's service will be recorded and will be available for viewing on the website from the 11th of July till the 26th of July. Please contact family if you wish a copy of the recorded service.

Cowan, C-O-W-A-N, Connie Valmetta, late of John Wesley Gardens, Geebung, Brisbane, formerly from Eaton Street, West Rockhampton, passed away peacefully on Friday, the 26th day of June, aged 85 years. Dearly loved wife of Bill, deceased, adored mother and mother-in-law of Sally and Colin, Ken and Brenda, Alison and Greg. Very much loved Nana and great Nana to their families. Loved relative to the Cowan and Solis families. Relatives and friends are respectfully invited to attend a funeral service to celebrate the life of Connie Valmetta Cowan, known as Connie, to be held in the East Chapel of the Rockhampton Crematorium on the 10th day of July, commencing at 10 a.m. In lieu of flowers, a donation to the ANZ Head and Neck Cancer Society Research Foundation would be greatly appreciated.

Pierce, P-I-E-R-C-E, Kerrod Morris of Coolair, Baldacombe Road, Rockhampton, passed away peacefully on Monday, the 15th day of June, aged 62 years. Beloved son of Morris and Mavis, both deceased. Loved partner to Lynn. Adored father of Edward and Sarah, and cherished brother to Mary Lee, brother-in-law to Elaine and Ian. Family and friends are invited to attend a celebration of the life of Kerrod Morris Pierce, known as Kerrod, to be held at St. Andrew's Uniting Church, 17 Lorikeet Avenue, Yeppoon, on Tuesday, the 7th day of July, commencing at 2 p.m. There is a live streaming link available. If you go to the Finnerson and McKenzie webpage, you can click on the Player Castro link, put that in your browser or your phone, and be part of the celebration of life for Kerrod on Tuesday, the 7th of July at 2 p.m.

Hay, H-A-Y, David James, formerly of Melbourne, Nauru and Mackay, late of Barrett Street, Norman Gardens, passed away peacefully on Wednesday, the 24th day of June, aged 87 years. Beloved husband of Dawn, loving father and father-in-law of David, Mark and Fiona, much loved granddad of Elliot and Gemma, brother, brother-in-law and uncle to Beryl and Max, both deceased, Lynn, Vincent and their families. Family and friends are invited to attend a celebration of the life of David James Hay, known as David, to be held in the East Chapel of the Rockhampton Crematorium on Wednesday, the 8th day of July, commencing at 12 noon.

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They're there to help you, especially in this very difficult time.

And this morning, to conclude our bereavement notices, I want to bring you another very precious song. It's by Elvis Presley and it's called Just Pretend.

0: clear his name. Jamel Wells, Sydney.
1: Several people have been threatened at knife point as a number of vehicles were stolen in Logan, south of Brisbane. With more on that story, Amy Drew.
2: Police believe the crime spree began about 8 last night when a 19-year-old woman was approached at a service station at Park Ridge by an unknown man demanding the keys to her Mazda. When the attempt failed, he approached a silver Ford Falcon, entering the vehicle and fleeing towards Marsden. 20 minutes later, the Ford was involved in a 3-car crash on Chambers Flat Road where no one was seriously injured. The unknown man fled on foot to a nearby shopping centre, threatening a third person with a knife and attacking a male driver before fleeing in a grey Nissan. The man received non-life-threatening injuries and was transported to Logan Hospital for treatment. The alleged offending male remains outstanding, with police continuing their searches this morning. Amy Drew, Brisbane.
1: British right-wing leader Nigel Farage has resigned, triggering a by-election, which he says he'll contest. He denies any wrongdoing amid allegations he didn't declare funds from wealthy donors. British Prime Minister Keir Starmer says it's just a stunt.
3: Politics should be about improving the lives of millions of people, not about personal gain, not about hiding dodgy donations. And I think the public will see this for exactly what it is.
1: The International Olympic Committee has paved the way for Russian athletes to compete for their country at the 2028 Olympics in LA. The suspension of the Russian Olympic Committee, put in place after the invasion of Ukraine, has been provisionally lifted. A decision on the flag and anthem are yet to be made. IOC President Kirsty Coventry says it's about ensuring individual athletes aren't unfairly punished.
4: We wanted to ensure all athletes have the possibility to compete at the Olympic Games and not be held responsible for their government's actions. And I believe that this is what this decision speaks to.
1: In other news, hundreds of Telstra customers are reporting issues with their mobile services. And hundreds of transport workers are holding protests outside Aldi stores over supply chain concerns. This is Air News. This is Air News Queensland. I'm Lee Harrison. A man remains on the run after stealing multiple vehicles at knife point and attempting to attack people in Logan. Police allege the man first threatened two people at a service station and stole a vehicle before causing a 3-car crash and ran away. This witness has described the scene after the crash occurred.
5: So I ran outside and see what was happening, and then the crash happened, seen the crash. And there was kids there, they were behind the car and they seen what happened, and they were telling the police that the guy ran up that way and jumped into another car.
1: He then allegedly attacked and threatened another driver before taking off in their Nissan. The Deputy Premier says the government will not accept tenders for any Brisbane 2032 Games projects from contractors with existing agreements with the CFMEU. Jared Blaze says contractors will also have to comply with the newly proposed Queensland Construction Code, limiting union influence over agreements. People Power has led to a controversial high-rise development being reduced inside at a cost. Steve Barker explains.
6: One of Brisbane's largest residential projects will be scaled back in height after more than 500 people lodged submissions. However, the billion-dollar Toowong Central development will now have a fourth tower added. At 58 levels, or two-thirds the height of Mount Cutha, it would have soared over neighbouring buildings. The new plans show the number of towers have been increased from 3 to 4. They'll now range from 33 to 39 levels and also be slimmer, allowing greater setbacks. Developer Verso has worked to keep more than 5,300 square metres of public usable area, which they say is 3 times what's required under the planning code. Steve Barker, Air News.
1: An alarming report has found Queensland's prisoner population has increased by 54% in the last decade. The Auditor General report found jails are failing to rehabilitate prisoners and reintegrate them into society. It also highlighted 13 of the state's 20 correctional centres are detaining more people than originally intended for. And in a sign of the times, Queensland's first full-time night sanctuary for rough sleepers will open within 2 years, with more than 100 rough sleepers able to stay there every night. Peter Jones reports.
7: State Housing Minister Sam O'Connor has announced a $7.3 million investment into the Emmanuel City Mission in South Brisbane to refurbish the facility. He says the night sanctuary at the moment is up and running for just one night a week for around 30 vulnerable people, and this funding investment will increase that to 110 beds. Emmanuel City Mission founder Robbie Curtis has told the Brisbane Times the refurbishments will mean the rooms on the upper stories of the mission could be converted into private sleeping quarters available every night. Peter Jones, Air News.
1: To sport now, Maroons coach Billy Slater is guarding his side against complacency in tonight's State of Origin decider. Queensland go into the match at Suncorp Stadium as heavy favourites after thrashing the Blues in Game 2. Slater says they can't rely on home ground advantage.
8: It's not just going to happen again, and we can't just rely on this great stadium and the history of this great stadium. The fact that Arthur Beetson, you know, ran out here 47 years ago, like, we can't rely on all that stuff. We need to make sure it happens because of our actions.
1: And after trailing for most of the match, Argentina has scored 3 late goals to beat Egypt 3-2 at the World Cup. This is Air News Queensland.
9: Taking a look at the weather now from the Department of Meteorology for today, Wednesday, the 8th day of July. We are looking at partly cloudy conditions, a slight chance of a shower near the coast, a near zero chance elsewhere. Winds southeasterly 15 to 20 kilometres, becoming light in the evening, then becoming east to southeasterly 15 to 20 kilometres in the late evening. Overnight temperatures falling to between 8 and 14, with daytime temperatures reaching the low to mid 20s. And having a little peep at Thursday, the 9th day of July, partly cloudy conditions, overnight temperatures between 7 and 14 degrees, daytime temperatures reaching the low to mid-20s.
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9: Time to open the 8 o'clock hour now, and we're going to open with the late and great Toby Keith with Kissing in the Rain, and then the great voice of Alan Jackson, When Love Comes Around, and our very own Gina Jeffries with Under the Influence. Straight after that, we'll have today's episode of I, Christopher McCauley.

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2: 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Timber? 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

0: I, Christopher McCauley.
1: Oh, let me ring him, Father. I won't tell him anything, I promise.
2: It isn't going to help if you talk to him. It'll only make you feel that much worse about the whole thing. I told him he wouldn't be seeing you again. Best let it go at that.
1: I won't see him, but I have to talk to him.
2: I can't stop you phoning him, Brenda. But I'm asking you not to.
1: Very well.
2: I'm only thinking of you, believe me.
1: Oh, I know, Father.
2: All right, I'll be talking to you later.
1: Oh, did Anne tell you Robert Ashley was here this morning?
2: When?
1: Well, before she left the office. Just after you called. He gave her a lift in.
2: Did he see you?
1: No, I was in the bedroom. She didn't tell you?
2: No, she didn't.
1: Oh, well, she probably didn't want to worry you.
2: Well, I'm just about to leave for the office now. I'll ask her about it. I'll see you later.
1: Bye.

0: Chris, did you get Top home all right?
1: Yes, I got him there. All I have to do is keep him there. Why didn't you tell me Robert Ashley came to the flat this morning, Anne?
0: Oh, I was intending to, but I thought you had enough on your mind.
1: What did he want?
0: To apologize for disturbing me during the night.
1: Brenda tells me he gave you a lift in.
0: The only reason I went with him was to get rid of him.
1: In future, keep away from him, his poison.
0: Darling, I didn't ask him to come. In any case, I've got no reason to be afraid of him. There's nothing he can do to me.
1: Don't you be so sure of that.
0: Well, what do you mean?
1: Well, I told you last night, he'll do anything to get at me. And the most effective way of getting at me is through those close to me.
0: I'll be careful, darling. You look awfully tired. You shouldn't have bothered coming in. I can take care of things here.
1: No, I have to see Grayson again. He said he'd be in around 4. As soon as he gets here, send him in.
0: Mr. Macaulay's office.
2: Who am I speaking to?
0: Miss Marshall, Mr. Macaulay's secretary.
2: Oh, maybe you can help me, Miss Marshall. My name is Benchley, Don Benchley. I'm a friend of Mr. Macaulay's daughter. I have to contact her urgently. It's very important. You have any idea where she is?
0: Perhaps I'd better put you on to Mr. Macaulay.
2: No, I've already spoken to him. He wouldn't tell me, but I have to find her. Now, somehow I've just got to.
0: Well, I'm sorry, Mr. Benchley. There's nothing I can tell you.
2: All right. Put me on to Macaulay. I'll talk to him.
0: Just a moment.
3: Yes?
0: There's a Mr. Don Benchley on the line.
3: Tell him I'm tied up.
0: Isn't he the one Brenda tried to phone from the flat this morning?
3: Yes, he's the one. Donald Benchley the third.
0: One of the Donald Benchleys?
3: The heir to the throne. He wants to marry her.
0: To marry Brenda?
3: Yeah, that's right. And to complicate matters, she wants to marry him. In the circumstances, of course, it's out of the question, if he realizes that. At least I sincerely hope she does. Anyway, get rid of him.
0: All right. Mr. Benchley, are you there?
2: Yes.
0: I'm sorry, Mr. Macaulay's tied up at present. It could be some time before he's free.
2: Well, you tell him from me. If I don't find her in the next 12 hours, I'm going to issue a statement to the press announcing our engagement. See how he chews on that.
0: Hold the line a minute. Chris, I think you'd better talk to him. He's threatening to announce the engagement in the press if he doesn't find her, and he sounds as if he means it.
1: Has he switched through?
0: Yes.
1: Benchley?
2: Mr. Macaulay.
1: You listen to me and listen well. My daughter stands to be hurt very badly by you. Now, I don't want that to happen. If you feel anything for her at all, you'll let her alone.
2: I don't understand you. How can she be hurt by marrying me? I may not be the best catch in the world, but I'm not entirely...
1: I can't explain. You'll just have to accept my word for it.
2: It so happens. I'm not prepared to accept your word for it. What I told your secretary stands. Now, if I'm still in ignorance of her whereabouts by noon tomorrow, news of our engagement will be made public. And we are engaged because she accepted my proposal. So don't imagine you can stop me.
1: I'll have her call you sometime this evening. Perhaps you'll take her word for it.
2: If she can tell me honestly that she doesn't want to marry me, fair enough. She won't be bothered again.
1: You'll hear from her before 8 o'clock tonight. Stubborn fool.
0: If he loves her, he has every right to be stubborn, darling. Look, maybe she should tell him the truth and let him decide for himself whether he still wants to marry her or not.
1: Do you really imagine it's that simple? My dear Anne, those photographs are dynamite. Now, you haven't seen them. If you had, you'd know what I mean.
0: I have no wish to see them.
1: So jolly well hope you didn't.
0: Were you calling?
1: Toff.
0: I thought you told him not to answer the phone.
1: I did. I just want to make sure I got the message through to him. The line's engaged. That means he's on the phone. I'll murder him.
0: Chris, for heaven's sake, darling, calm down.
1: When Grayson comes in, tell him I have to go home. Tell him to ring me there.
0: Yes, but
1: now, don't argue. Just tell him. I'll call you later. I got home in double-quick time to find the house empty. Toff had gone. And with him had gone his one hope of salvation.

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3: Well, let's go with Little Big Town now with Day Drinking, Marty Robbins with Singing the Blues, and David Allan Coe doing a cover of The Fugitive. That is going to take us into the Community Diary.

Community Diary is brought to you Monday to Friday, 8:30 a.m. and 4:30 p.m. If your not-for-profit organisation has a forthcoming event that is of interest to our community, then send in your flyer or the information. Please be sure to include a phone number so that if people have questions they would like to ask prior to going along to your program, then someone is available to be able to provide that information. The information can be sent in to radio4you@bigpond.com, or alternatively you can drop it into the letterbox at radio4you at 51 Murray Street, Rockhampton, or if you're wanting to post it in, you can send it to P.O. Box 2194 Wandle. So there's lots of variations there for you if you're wanting to get that information to us, and we must have it in at least 2 weeks prior to the event. A wonderful gathering of older, wiser and livelier seniors known as the Owls meet on the first Wednesday of each month, the time 10 a.m. till 12 noon at the Rocky Wesleyan Church Hall, which is air conditioned, and it's located at 446 Patterson Street, Lakes Creek. Now, the cost is $10, and that covers catering requirements, and it's a really good idea if you are coming along, then you RSVP a few days earlier, preferably 5 days earlier. It gives the ladies and gents that are doing the cooking the opportunity to make sure there's plenty of food to go around for a delicious morning tea. And of course, this is $55+, and of course you can also bring along your carer if you have one. And this is a wonderful monthly event, the first Wednesday of each month. There's lots of entertainment, there's laughter, there's friendship, as I mentioned, a delicious homemade morning tea, and of course it is a not-for-profit organization, and it's very welcoming, it's inclusive, and there is lots of space for anyone feeling like they're isolated but they want to get out and meet new people. And I think this is a wonderful place to go along. Now, you can call the lovely lady who is in charge, and that is Helen. There's lots of wonderful people there that can help you with any information you may want to know. But Helen's number is 0427 500 909. Now, I'll repeat that for you: 0427 500 909. And of course, this month coming up for July, it is this Wednesday coming up, but if you mark that on your calendar, you can always know that it's the first Wednesday. And in August it'll be the 5th, in September it will be always the early part of the month, so it'll be the 2nd, and October it'll be the 7th. So that is just a great way for you to be able to remember this lovely outing for the older, wiser and livelier seniors, that 50+, known as the Owls. Well, do you like to ditch and chat and perhaps meet lots of wonderful people with the same thoughts in mind? And this is the Stitch and Chat group of ladies who love to stitch, crochet and other crafty things. And of course, they do love to have a chat and catch up on all the news. They meet at the Athelstane's Bowls Club Recreation Building at the end of Ward Street, Rockhampton, on Monday and Thursday from 9 a.m. Now, the members would love to welcome anyone who's interested in joining this group. There's lots to do, there's great company, and it's a great way of getting out and mixing with folk and doing the things that they also like to do. If you have any inquiries, please contact Minette on 0444 538 841. That's Minette on 0444 538 851, and that is the Athelstane's Bowls Club Ditch and Chat group. Now, we have another Wednesday morning function that I'm sure would be very, very enjoyable if you like to have a sing-along or perhaps dance and listen to a wonderful band. And

And lots of great company there. And this is the Catholic Air Charity Concert, which is held at the Rocky Sports Club, which is at 1 Lion Creek Road, Rockhampton. And a lot of the folk that are from around this area would remember it as our Brothers Club. And it's a reminder about the charity concert. It's an update on the times. Now, the doors will open at 8:45. Morning tea concert will commence at 9:15 a.m. and will now finish at 11:45. So if you're keen to go along, the next concert will be held on the 8th of July. If you'd like to sing, dance and be happy and enjoy a great outing, go along to the Rocky Club, Lion Creek Road, Rockhampton. Now if you have any questions, you can call Ailsa on 0421 044 633 at the Glenmore Homestead, 48 Belmont Road, Parkhurst, on Saturday the 25th of July from 6 p.m. till 11 p.m. Now the cost is $40 and children under 5 are free, and it includes a wonderful Aussie dinner. It includes corn silver side and vegetables followed by damper, plus there'll be Christmas pudding, custard, tea and coffee, and the music will be by Off With The Fairies. Tickets must be pre-purchased online by the 21st of July, and you can go to the link if you put http on your webpage brushfire.com/SUA-629168. You can certainly organize your ticket to go along and be part of this absolutely fabulous Christmas in July. And this supports the Central Queensland Chaplaincy. Now, if you want to ask any questions, please give Leslie a call on 0409 580 748. Now, we have another event coming up for the 25th of July at 2 p.m. in the afternoon. It is by the CQ Strings and the Unisong Choir. This is called French Favourites, and it will be held at the Walter Reed Cultural Centre Auditorium, and the music will include choral compositions by Gabrielle Fauré and Charles Trant, and a French-Canadian folk song selection. Now, the CQ Strings will perform Camille Saint-Saëns, and that will be the Carnival of the Animals, featuring guest artists, and Marc-Anthony Carpenter's Prelude to the Dream. Now, the CQ Strings and Unisong will combine for this absolutely fabulous afternoon starting at 2 p.m. It is timeless French spirit music, beautiful music, and I'm sure if this is something that is type of music and the excellence that you would like to enjoy, then do go along to the Walter Reed Cultural Centre Auditorium, and that will be on the 25th of July at 2 p.m.

Well, that was certainly a golden oldie from the Statler Brothers, and that was called Flowers on the Wall. Shooter Jennings is up next with The Letter and Emilio. Take it from somebody who knows.

Did you think to pray? Well, that was the great Charlie Pride, and that was going out to Margot, and Margot lives down at Yeppoon. I hope your day is going well and that you really enjoyed your little song this morning. And now we're going to take Martina McBride with Pick Me Up On Your Way Down, Jane Denham with Renegade, and our very own King of Australian Country Music, Slim Dusty, with The Cunnamulla Fella.

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2: 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We get to enjoy each other's company over the next couple of hours and bringing along some great music. So let's get stuck straight into it with Neil Diamond, Solitary Man. Then we'll have Bobby V, The Night Has a Thousand Eyes, and Clarence Carter, Slip Away, to take us up to the passing parade.

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1: Hello again. This is John Doremus with The Passing Parade, the story of a humble peasant boy who rose from obscurity to become supreme ruler of Japan. He was known as Hideyoshi. His birth was so obscure that he did not boast a family name, and his appearance so physically grotesque that he was called the Ugly One. I'll be back to tell you more after this message.
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2: You said that we would always be.
1: Hideyoshi was born in or about the year 1536. He began his career as a groom in the service of a feudal chief of the province of Owari, one of 66 provinces into which Japan was then divided. His ambitions were first kindled by those of his master, Nobunaga, who was bent on extending his dominion and who recognized in Hideyoshi a natural-born military genius. This he utilized to good purpose, and in due course the entire province of Owari came under his domination, along with three adjoining provinces. Upon the death of Nobunaga, Hideyoshi made it clear to his many rivals that he intended to fill the shoes of his former master. This gave rise to more than some dissension, and Hideyoshi realized that the only way he could emerge on top of the pile was to divest his rivals of allies by bringing the whole country under his dominion, which was precisely what he set about doing. In the 7 years that followed the death of Nobunaga, Hideyoshi was engaged in almost ceaseless warfare, but he still found the time and energy to organize a highly efficient system of administration. He put into operation an advanced program of law and justice. He reformed the coinage and instituted many notable reforms. One of the main reasons why Hideyoshi's name is remembered outside Japan was his attitude to Christianity and his behavior toward Christians, both Japanese and Europeans. The number of missionaries and converts in Japan was steadily increasing. At first, Hideyoshi tolerated them and made no attempt to interfere in their activities. Then abruptly he changed his tune and a wave of persecution ensued. Churches were destroyed. Christians were massacred out of hand due to Hideyoshi's mistaken belief that they were paving the way for the conquest of Japan by the Portuguese. After a time he moderated his attitude, however, and centered his thoughts on the conquest first of Korea and then of China. The subsequent Japanese invasion of Korea, launched in May of 1592, began well for Hideyoshi's forces, but ended in disaster when his navy was routed. With supplies and reinforcements cut off, the invaders were forced to withdraw, leaving death and desolation in their wake. In March of 1597, Hideyoshi launched a second invasion, hurling some 150,000 troops into Korea, with a view to using the country as a base against China. Success on this occasion seemed assured, but with victory in their grasp, The Japanese commanders received news that Hideyoshi had died following a sudden illness. Completely disheartened, they made immediate arrangements for an armistice. Thus, the second invasion of Korea also ended in failure. Had Hideyoshi lived, it would surely have been a different story. As it was, despite his thwarted ambitions, he left a name for himself in history as the Napoleon of Japan. Our time is up till we meet again for another chapter in the Passing Parade. This is John Doremus. As always, thank you so much, and goodbye for now.
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That was Bee Gees, Alone. I've got Marsha Hines up next. I Don't Know How to Love Him. And that will be followed by the World News Update.

0: Welcome to the world on Wednesday, the 8th of July. I'm Sean Bindley from Australian Independent Radio News. US President Donald Trump has arrived in the Turkish capital Ankara for the NATO summit, where alliance members are under pressure to show they are increasing defence spending towards the 5% of GDP target agreed last year. NATO Secretary General Mark Rutte says member states have invested more than $280 billion in additional military spending over the past year, but says there is still a long way to go. The summit's opening day has focused on converting that investment into real military capability, as Washington signals it wants European allies to shoulder more of the burden. Stuart Smith in Ankara says President Zelensky has told the summit that Ukraine can defend itself on most fronts, but is desperate for help intercepting Russian ballistic missiles. Stuart Smith reports from Ankara.
1: It's been a consistent concern of the president that NATO allies are not pulling their weight. And the Secretary General, Mark Rutte, was trying to show how much progress has already been made, over $280 billion invested in just over a year, getting closer and closer to some degree of parity with what the United States spends on defense. So that is the main thing that's being talked about today, turning cash into capability and effectively issuing a report card on how the 32 NATO nations are doing when it comes to paying their fair share. He says Ukraine can effectively take care of everything else. That is its big concern at the moment. To resolve that issue, it's asking desperately for more Patriot missile defense systems. These are surface-to-air missiles which can intercept strikes from Russia. But in lieu of that, if that isn't possible straight away, Volodymyr Zelensky is also asking if perhaps other NATO allies can lend theirs to Ukraine or sell them to Ukraine. He's also hoping that Europe helps to develop its own system and potentially even, if Washington's up for it, could produce the plans of the Patriot missile system so that Ukraine can build its own. Volodymyr Zelensky says they have the technical ability to do it, but of course that would require permission from Washington.
0: Three sons of slain Iranian leader Ayatollah Ali Khamenei prayed beside his coffin and those of four other family members on Sunday, but Mujtaba, the son who succeeded him as Iran's supreme leader, did not make an appearance. Blanche Unkler has more.
2: As thousands of Iranians streamed into central Tehran to pay their respects on Sunday, three sons of slain leader Ayatollah Ali Khamenei were seen mourning beside his coffin. But Mujtaba Khamenei, who succeeded his father as supreme leader, did not appear. State TV showed Mustafa, Maysam, and Masood Khamenei praying behind the coffins laid out at Tehran's Imam Khomeini Grand Mosala. The elder Khamenei and several family members were killed in an airstrike after the United States and Israel launched their war on Iran on February 28th. The Islamic Republic has organized a week of funeral ceremonies for Khamenei, with plans to take his remains to religious sites in Iraq. After lying in state indoors for senior officials and foreign dignitaries, his coffin was moved outside on Saturday. It was displayed under glass alongside those of his daughter, son-in-law, daughter-in-law, and 14-month-old granddaughter. On Sunday, thousands of mourners, including soldiers, seminary students, and civilians, filed through the mausoleum. Some waved flags and banners with promises of revenge against America and Israel. There has still been no public sighting of Mujtaba, and no images of him have been released. People close to his inner circle told Reuters his face was disfigured and he had suffered a significant injury to one or both legs. He is said to have been injured in the attack

0: that killed his father and other relatives. A ceasefire has paused the four-month war. Iranian authorities say an interim agreement with Washington could bring major economic benefits, including access to frozen assets abroad and relief from some financial sanctions.
1: Marine Le Pen has declared she will run for the French presidency in 2027, hours after a Paris appeals court upheld her conviction for misusing European Union funds, but reduced her ban from public office, effectively clearing her path to stand. The court shortened the original five-year ban imposed last year, meaning the required period of ineligibility has already been served, though Le Pen has been ordered to wear an electronic tag for a year. She says she'll challenge the ruling before France's highest court, the Court of Cassation. Ross Cullen is in Paris.
2: Marine Le Pen can run in the 2027 French presidential election. She can technically run, she can legally run. She won't be contravening any sentence that's been applied to her, but she would have to do so wearing an electronic tag. She has previously said she would not campaign if she had to wear an electronic tag, and so if she stands by what she said previously, she won't be running, and it would be the 30-year-old party president of the National Rally, Jordan Bardella, who would be standing in her place. They have changed the sentence. They've reduced the sentence, in fact, giving her 3 years in jail, two of which is suspended and one of which was to be spent wearing an electronic tag. So it means technically she can run, but she may not run and may choose to hand over the reins to her 30-year-old protege, Jordan Bardella.
1: Nigel Farage, leader of Reform UK, has resigned as a member of the British Parliament, triggering a by-election in his Clacton-on-Sea constituency, in which he says he will stand as a candidate. The move comes amidst growing scrutiny of Farage's financial arrangements, specifically allegations that a businessman convicted of wire fraud in the United States provided him with staff and access to a London property before he entered Parliament. Farage and Reform UK deny any rules were broken. He's framed the by-election as a contest between ordinary voters and what he calls the political establishment. Ollie Barrett reports from London.
3: The pressure has been building and building and building on Nigel Farage, but nonetheless, this announcement from him was something of a surprise. It's also a huge gamble. It is entirely possible that he could lose the upcoming by-election in Clacton. If that were to be the case, it would be a hugely important moment potentially for the future of his political career as an individual, but also for the future of Reform UK, the party which he leads and which many see to have effectively been created in his own image. You could see Nigel Farage winning the by-election in Clacton, returning to Westminster as an MP, and then finding that the parliamentary authorities find against him in their ongoing investigation into his financial affairs and his declarations. That could in turn again trigger another by-election in Clacton in the weeks or months ahead.
1: London's High Court is due to deliver its ruling on Tuesday in Prince Harry's privacy lawsuit against the publisher of the Daily Mail, following a 10-week trial in which the Duke of Sussex and six other high-profile claimants alleged decades of unlawful behaviour by the newspaper group. The Duke arrived in Britain on Monday evening for 5 days of engagements, but a row has erupted over accommodation after Buckingham Palace withdrew an offer to host him, with royal sources citing concerns about the King's constitutional position while the court case is pending. Prince Harry's team says the palace itself leaked the accommodation offer to the media, undermining his security. Jack Royston, Newsweek's chief royal correspondent, explains what happens.
4: It wasn't Harry's first choice for a number of reasons. Partly his team feel that Buckingham Palace briefed out to the media the fact that they'd offered that particular residence and that that diminished its value to him from a security perspective. Because, of course, once you know he's going to be in Buckingham Palace, the paps can turn up, potentially try and get pictures of the kids through the window of the car as it arrives. And obviously Harry and Meghan have tried to keep the children's faces out of the media. So Harry was kind of making representations behind the scenes saying, could we talk about a different residence? Didn't get anywhere with that. On Saturday morning, we basically said, I'm not going to take it. I don't want it. He could have avoided all of this headache, all of his stress. You know, he was distraught when he got told he wasn't going to get his police protection team. And he could have had a much more simple visit, because this whole trip to the UK should have been a massive PR win for him. You know, a chance to introduce his kids to their grandfather, the king, for the first time properly, because the last time Lily was only 1 year old and Archie was only three. So they're not realistically going to remember. It should have been a fantastic trip for him, and now it's got this massive toxic cloud hanging over it.
1: And finally, India's meteorological department has issued a flash flood warning for Mumbai on Tuesday as the death toll from days of record-breaking monsoon rainfall across Maharashtra state has continued to climb. Landslides have shut down the Mumbai-Pune railway corridor. Schools remain closed for a second consecutive day, and severe waterlogging has disrupted life across the wider region. Rebecca Bunden reports from Mumbai.
5: Authorities are saying that the death toll in the state of Maharashtra, of which Mumbai is the capital, due to heavy rainfall over the past few days, has risen to 15. That includes people who have been killed by falling trees. Mumbai is reported to have received its annual July rainfall in just 4 days. Today, an orange alert has been issued and schools and colleges are closed for the day as more heavy rain is forecast, although conditions do seem to have eased a bit for now.
1: That's The World for today.
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We just heard from Terry Stafford, Suspicion, and Peter and Gordon, A World Without Love. Coming right up, The Byrds, Mr. Tambourine Man, then Small Faces, Lazy Sunday.

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We're going to head up to the 10 o'clock news and sport update after these next couple of tracks. Supertramp, Take the Long Way Home. Then Whitney Houston, Saving All My Love for You.

0: Hi, Ben Lee here for Rad. I see a lot of things at gigs, mostly people having a good time and a few drinks. But what I'd hate to see is someone getting behind the wheel after they'd been drinking. Being even a little bit over the limit makes it too easy to lose control and possibly lose your life or that of a friend. So if you plan to drink, plan ahead. Arrange a designated driver who won't drink or stay the night at a friend's place. Remember, music lives and you should too.
1: A message from Rad.